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3: News. I'm John Saucier. Investigators are looking into why a news helicopter crashed last night while covering a deadly collision in Los Angeles. Killed both people on board the chopper and someone on the ground. NTSB senior air safety investigator Fabian Salazar says investigators have arrived at the crash site.
4: We're on the accident scene, gathering as much factual data as we can. From there, we'll have the aircraft, the helicopter removed to a secure facility where we will continue to examine and pull factual data from that wreckage.
3: The Federal Reserve voting unanimously to raise interest rates by a quarter point today. Federal Reserve Chairman Kevin Warsh explains the economy is strong despite uncertainty in the Middle East.
5: Job gains have kept pace with the workforce, and the unemployment rate has changed little. But inflation remains elevated.
3: Most of the Federal Reserve members say they expect to see at least one more rate hike before the end of the year. America is listening to Fox News.
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7: From the Tri-County Weather Center, 50% chance of showers tonight and a low of 68. For Thursday, more rain in the forecast, 83 the high, 50% chance. Cloudy Thursday night and 63. Your outlook for Friday, partly sunny and 79. To see the extended forecast, visit our website, WKVI.com.

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1: News. I'm John Saucier. Investigators are looking into why a news helicopter crashed last night while covering a deadly collision in Los Angeles. Killed both people on board the chopper and someone on the ground. NTSB senior air safety investigator Fabian Salazar says investigators have arrived at the crash site.
2: We're on the accident scene gathering as much factual data as we can. From there, we'll have the aircraft, the helicopter removed to a secure facility where we will continue to examine and pull factual data from that wreckage.
1: The Federal Reserve voting unanimously to raise interest rates by a quarter point today. Federal Reserve Chairman Kevin Warsh explains the economy is strong despite uncertainty in the Middle East.
3: Job gains have kept pace with the workforce, and the unemployment rate has changed little. But inflation remains elevated.
1: Most of the Federal Reserve members say they expect to see at least one more rate hike before the end of the year. 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
6: From the Tri-County Weather Center, 50% chance of showers tonight and a low of 68. For Thursday, more rain in the forecast, 83 the high, 50% chance. Cloudy Thursday night and 63. Your outlook for Friday, partly sunny and 79. To see the extended forecast, visit our website, WKVI.com.

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1: Fox News, I'm Carmen Roberts. A man President Trump nominated as chairman of the Federal Reserve votes along with the rest of the FOMC to raise interest rates for the first time in 3 years.
2: Inflation remains elevated.
1: Fed Chair Kevin Warsh.
2: The FOMC decided to raise the target range for the federal funds rate by a quarter of a percentage point to 3.75% to 4%.
1: Now, President Trump is not happy, posting online that interest rates should be 1% or less. Meantime, he is heading to Gastonia, North Carolina, to campaign for RNC Chair Michael Whatley in his race for the U.S. Senate.
3: The White House says President Trump will be focusing on restoring law and order while campaigning for Whatley here in his hometown, as crime and public safety have been focal points of Whatley's campaign.
1: Fox says Madeline Scarpino. 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
5: From the Tri-County Weather Center, 50% chance of showers tonight and a low of 68. For Thursday, more rain in the forecast, 83 the high, 50% chance. Cloudy Thursday night and 63. Your outlook for Friday, partly sunny and 79. To see the extended forecast, visit our website, WKVI.com.

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0: 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It's Vinyl Gold, WKBI.
1: 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In chemistry, I learned that no one likes me. In English, I learned that I'm disgusting. 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
3: Fox News, I'm Carmen Roberts. The Federal Reserve raised its key interest rate today for the first time in 3 years, going against President Trump's demands to cut rates.
4: Inflation has remained above the Fed's 2% target for more than 5 years. The Fed predicts PCE inflation to be 3.7% this year.
3: Fox Business's Connor Hanson. The House gives final approval to a strong Russian sanctions bill designed by then-Senator Lindsey Graham to punish top importers of Russian oil and gas.
5: This strengthens economic sanctions against Russia to put maximum pressure on Vladimir Putin's war machine.
3: Speaker Mike Johnson, President Trump's expected to sign the bill. And Texas carries out its fifth execution, putting to death LaJames Norman tonight for the murder of three people in 2005. 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
7: From the Tri-County Weather Center, 50% chance of showers tonight and a low of 68. For Thursday, more rain in the forecast, 83 the high, 50% chance. Cloudy Thursday night and 63. Your outlook for Friday, partly sunny and 79. To see the extended forecast, visit our website, WKVI.com.

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2: 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Hey, Sugar. 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
1: Fox News, I'm Ted Lindner. The Federal Reserve voting unanimously to raise interest rates by a quarter point today. Federal Reserve Chair Kevin Warsh.
2: Job gains have kept pace with the workforce, and the unemployment rate has changed little. But inflation remains elevated.
1: Most of the Federal Reserve members say they expect to see at least one more rate hike before the end of the year. The Kennedy Center Board of Trustees voting this week to close for 2 years after a judge blocked it from naming it after the president. Speaking to reporters outside Air Force One, he claims it was losing money for years.
3: I'm the one capable of fixing it and then have to subsidize it for years to come because you will lose with the Kennedy Center. They were losing hundreds of millions of dollars and sometimes hundreds of millions. This is before I got involved.
1: The president previously claimed the center fell into disrepair. The board approved a $285 million renovation plan. 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
2: From the Tri-County Weather Center, 50% chance of showers tonight and a low of 68. For Thursday, more rain in the forecast, 83 the high, 50% chance. Cloudy Thursday night and 63. Your outlook for Friday, partly sunny and 79. To see the extended forecast, visit our website, wkvi.com.

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5: Fox News, I'm Sue Gussman. The Fed raises interest rates for the first time in 3 years. The man nominated by President Trump to chair the panel, voting along with other members to approve it unanimously.
6: Inflation remains elevated.
5: That is Fed Chairman Kevin Warsh. The Fed's move will amount to higher rates to borrowing money and higher returns for people earning money on their savings. President Trump holding a rally in Gaston County, North Carolina tonight, warning Americans about what's to come if Democrats win the midterms.
7: If we lose, you're going to lose your border. 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So on Election Day, November 3rd, vote to defeat the Democrats.
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4: 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Tonight, partly cloudy with a low of 50 degrees. Tomorrow, sunny skies and 74. Tomorrow night, partly cloudy with a low of 62. Tuesday, good chance of showers and storms with a high of 89 degrees. I'm Roger Davis. For your local forecast 24/7, visit WKVI.com.
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0: from the Tri-County Weather Center, Roger Davis on Vinyl Gold 99.3. 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Tonight, partly cloudy with a low of 50 degrees. Tomorrow, sunny skies and 74. Tomorrow night, partly cloudy with a low of 62. Tuesday, good chance of showers and storms with a high of 89 degrees. I'm Roger Davis. For your local forecast 24/7, visit WKVI.com.
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1: Fox News, I'm Ted Lindner. The Kennedy Center Board of Trustees voting this week to close for 2 years after a judge blocked it from naming it after President Trump. The president claims it was losing money for years.
2: I'm the one capable of fixing it and then have to subsidize it for years to come because you will lose with the Kennedy Center. They were losing hundreds of millions of dollars and sometimes hundreds of millions. This is before I got involved.
1: The president previously claimed the center fell into disrepair. The board approved a $285 million renovation plan. The Federal Reserve voted unanimously to raise interest rates by a quarter point on Wednesday. Federal Reserve Chairman Kevin Warsh.
3: Job gains have kept pace with the workforce, and the unemployment rate has changed little. But inflation remains elevated.
1: Most of the Federal Reserve members say they expect to see at least one more rate hike before the end of the year. 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
6: 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Tonight, partly cloudy with a low of 50 degrees. Tomorrow, sunny skies and 74. Tomorrow night, partly cloudy with a low of 62. Tuesday, good chance of showers and storms with a high of 89 degrees. I'm Roger Davis. For your local forecast 24/7, visit WKVI.com.
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0: 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Tonight, partly cloudy with a low of 50 degrees. Tomorrow, sunny skies and 74. Tomorrow night, partly cloudy with a low of 62. Tuesday, good chance of showers and storms with a high of 89 degrees. I'm Roger Davis. For your local forecast 24/7, visit WKVI.com.
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1: Fox News, I'm Ted Lindner. The Kennedy Center Board of Trustees voting this week to close for 2 years after a judge blocked it from naming it after President Trump. The president claims it was losing money for years.
2: I'm the one capable of fixing it and then have to subsidize it for years to come because you will lose with the Kennedy Center. They were losing hundreds of millions of dollars and sometimes hundreds of millions. This is before I got involved.
1: The president previously claimed the center fell into disrepair. The board approved a $285 million renovation plan. The Federal Reserve voting unanimously to raise interest rates by a quarter point on Wednesday. Federal Reserve Chairman Kevin Warsh.
3: Job gains have kept pace with the workforce, and the unemployment rate has changed little. But inflation remains elevated.
1: Most of the Federal Reserve members say they expect to see at least one more rate hike before the end of the year. 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
7: 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Tonight, partly cloudy with a low of 50 degrees. Tomorrow, sunny skies and 74. Tomorrow night, partly cloudy with a low of 62. Tuesday, good chance of showers and storms with a high of 89 degrees. I'm Roger Davis. For your local forecast 24/7, visit WKVI.com.
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0: 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Tonight, partly cloudy with a low of 50 degrees. Tomorrow, sunny skies and 74. Tomorrow night, partly cloudy with a low of 62. Tuesday, good chance of showers and storms with a high of 89 degrees. I'm Roger Davis. For your local forecast 24/7, visit WKVI.com.
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Something tells me I'm into something. It still exists, and you found it here on 99.3 WKVI Vinyl Gold.

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Grab a cup of coffee and be here with me, Tim Murray, Winnemac lawyer, as I discuss stories, cases, and topics on estate planning, elder law, family issues, and more every Saturday after the news at 7 a.m. Central, 8 a.m. Eastern Time.

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1: Fox News, I'm Ted Linder. A new Fox poll finds a majority of registered voters are negative about the economy.
2: 77% of the poll's respondents say the economy ranks from fair to poor. And while 44% say their finances are holding steady, 43% say they are falling behind.
1: Fox's Grinnell Scott. President Trump holding a rally in Gaston County, North Carolina on Wednesday night.
3: If we lose, you're going to lose your border. You're going to lose your tax cuts. You're going to lose your wealth, and our country is going to go through hell, and we're going to be a laughing stock all over the world, just as we were 2 years ago. We were a laughing stock all over the world. So on Election Day, November 3rd, vote to defeat the Democrats.
1: The Election Day, now less than 2 months away. 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
6: From the Tri-County Weather Center, Roger Davis on Vinyl Gold 99.3. 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Tonight, partly cloudy with a low of 50 degrees. Tomorrow, sunny skies and 74. Tomorrow night, partly cloudy with a low of 62. Tuesday, good chance of showers and storms with a high of 89 degrees. I'm Roger Davis. For your local forecast 24/7, visit WKVI.com.
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0: 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Tonight, partly cloudy with a low of 50 degrees. Tomorrow, sunny skies and 74. Tomorrow night, partly cloudy with a low of 62. Tuesday, good chance of showers and storms with a high of 89 degrees. I'm Roger Davis. For your local forecast 24/7, visit WKVI.com.
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1: Fox News, I'm Sue Guzman. President Trump reacting after the Federal Reserve announced it's raising its key interest rate Wednesday for the first time since 2023 to combat high inflation.
2: Lower the interest rates for the United States of America and fast, because we can grow at a level that nobody's ever grown before.

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2: 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Tonight, partly cloudy with a low of 50 degrees. Tomorrow, sunny skies and 74. Tomorrow night, partly cloudy with a low of 62. Tuesday, good chance of showers and storms with a high of 89 degrees. I'm Roger Davis. For your local forecast 24/7, visit WKVI.com.
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1: 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Tonight, partly cloudy with a low of 50 degrees. Tomorrow, sunny skies and 74. Tomorrow night, partly cloudy with a low of 62. Tuesday, good chance of showers and storms with a high of 89 degrees. I'm Roger Davis. For your local forecast 24/7, visit WKVI.com.
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What do all these artists have in common? 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

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See my life shaking with every who I meet. 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
1: News. I'm Ted Lindner. The Federal Reserve voting unanimously to raise interest rates by a quarter point on Wednesday. Federal Reserve Chairman Kevin Warsh.
2: Job gains have kept pace with the workforce, and the unemployment rate has changed little. But inflation remains elevated.
1: Most of the Federal Reserve members say they expect to see at least one more rate hike before the end of the year. The president expressing his displeasure with the move. And the Kennedy Center Board of Trustees voting this week closed for 2 years after a judge blocked it from naming it after President Trump. The president claims it was losing money for years.
3: I'm the one capable of...

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3: Pulaski County Chief Deputy Fred Rogers is retiring after more than 20 years with the Pulaski County Sheriff's Department.
4: I'm Becca Shepherd from the WKVI Information Center.
3: A release from the Pulaski County Sheriff's Office details Rogers' career, beginning with Rogers hiring as a deputy in 2004. Over the years, Rogers served as a deputy sheriff on road patrol, patrol sergeant, detective sergeant, and most recently chief deputy under Sheriff Chris Schramm. Rogers also served as a physical tactics instructor, emergency vehicle operations instructor, taser instructor, and standardized field sobriety tests instructor. Under former Sheriff Richwine, Rogers had the opportunity to serve as a task force officer for the FBI Gang Response Investigative Team. According to the Sheriff's Department, Rogers worked with other agents to investigate gang-related criminal activity, the Delphi murder trial, and a series of local thefts involving items transferred across state lines. More recently, Rogers served as an unmanned aerial vehicle or drone pilot. The department says his use of the drone directly led to the apprehension of fleeing suspects, including several this year. Sheriff Chris Schramm has appointed Sergeant Seth Barton to serve as chief deputy as part of the transition. WKVI has reached out to Chief Deputy Rogers for comment. Several important dates are approaching for Indiana voters ahead of the November 3rd general election. The deadline to register to vote or update existing voter registration is Monday, October 5th. Online voter registration applications must be submitted by 11:59 p.m. local time that day, while registration forms submitted by mail must be postmarked by the deadline. In-person absentee voting, commonly referred to as early voting, begins on Tuesday, October 6th. Indiana voters do not need a reason to vote early in person, although photo identification is required. Early voting dates, times, and locations vary by county. Voters who qualify to vote absentee by mail have until Thursday, October 22nd to request a ballot. Applications must be received by election officials by 11:59 p.m. that day. Election day is Tuesday, November 3rd, with polls open from 6 a.m. to 6 p.m. local time. Absentee ballots must generally be received by county election officials no later than 6 p.m. that day in order to be counted. Voters can check their registration status, polling location, and other voting information through the Indiana Voters website, which can be found at indianavoters.in.gov. The Starr County Council meeting that was originally scheduled to be held yesterday, September 16th, has been rescheduled to tomorrow, Friday, September 18th, due to a lack of quorum. The meeting has been scheduled for 5:30 p.m. Central Time at the Annex 1 meeting room, located at 53 East Mound Street in Knox. According to the agenda, the council is expected to consider final adoption of the 2027 county budgets, the North Judson-San Pierre school budget, the airport budget, and the solid waste budget. Council members will also consider an additional appropriation ordinance and a transfer ordinance. Council members will discuss multiple items with the highway department, including a quote for a culvert and bids for salt. A representative from California Township will discuss the township's capital improvement plan with council members as well. Following a vote on the approval of the meeting minutes from August 17th and any other business that may come before the board, the meeting will be adjourned. The public is invited to attend this meeting.
4: 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Visit our website, WKVI.com, or our Facebook page, Tri-County News, for all of your local news 24/7.
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1: From the Tri-County Weather Center today, showers and thunderstorms likely, high of 82, 70% chance of rain. Tonight, cloudy and 63. For Friday, sunny, 78. Friday night, 20% chance of showers, maybe a thunderstorm after 1 a.m. and a low of 60. I'll look for Saturday, more rain in the forecast, 84 the high, 60% chance of rain. To see the extended forecast, visit our website, WKVI.com.

0: our local community hospital, Pulaski Memorial Hospital, today talking with nurse practitioner in the oncology field, Shannon Tingle.
1: Now, we're catching a lot of stage ones with these low-dose CT scans. So even if you don't smoke anymore, and you did smoke back then and you meet the age requirements, you can get a low-dose CT. And it's basically the mammogram of the lungs. So it's a very low dose of contrast dye that's safe for the body, but it's more pronounced and specific than a chest x-ray.
0: So once things are discovered and once you know what you're dealing with, is the treatment, does it cause people to get sick as like it used to? How does it work now? Maybe dispel some fears now.
1: Specifically lung cancer, there's a lot of targeted therapies. So we can now do what's called next generation sequencing on the actual tissue or on the patient's blood, send it out and find out exactly what is driving this cancer. It could be something as simple as putting a patient on a pill now instead of IV if you have a specific mutated driver.
0: See your primary care physician and talk more if you're suspecting issues are going on with you. Pulaski Memorial Hospital, quality care closer to home.
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0: An Amazon delivery driver in Missouri was almost killed when someone on the other side of the neighborhood shot a crossbow and it went through his truck's front windshield. Here's driver Carl McCasland.
1: If that would have hit me, that would have went straight through my body, and it almost did. Oh my gosh, that just almost hit me, like within probably inches. That's one heck of an accident though. You see how far it had to go through all those trees, past all these houses. If I was in the front seat, that would have definitely impaled me.
0: Officers say it was an accident and no charges have been filed. Wow.
2: Don't touch that dial. It's the 5 a.m. All 80s Hour on WKBI.
0: The team at LAP Waste is ready to serve you. Here's Honey Lamer.
3: Yes, we are so blessed at LAP Waste. 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We are just absolutely blessed in the group that we currently have.
0: Kirby Anderson, how does someone reach out to LAP to become a customer?
4: It's real simple. They can either email lapwaste@yahoo.com, and then we will get in contact with them, or they can call the office at 574-542-4019.
5: Elon Musk, Sam Altman, and the CEO of Anthropic all said they want to put the brakes on reckless AI development. Elon was like, as you can tell by my Tesla's brakes are not my strong suit, but I will try. The CEO of Ryanair has denied reports that a passenger was partially sucked out of a plane window, saying he doesn't think any part of his body got out of the window. It's never good when an airline CEO has to use the phrase, we don't think any part of his body got out of the window. Now, switching gears, the CDC announced that the lettuce parasite outbreak is officially over. When asked how they solved it, the CDC said, we didn't. People just kind of forgot.
2: Nothing says 80s more than

0: Yes, time once again here on Local Community Radio for another Knox Schools update. I'm privileged to get to sit down with Corey Mason, principal of the Knox Elementary School. Corey, good to see you, man.
1: Hey, good to see you as well.
0: Wow, you're all growing up.
1: Day by day, you know how that goes.
0: Yeah. Well, you know, of course, you grew up with my boys and all the crowd was all together on a regular basis.
1: That's right. Homegrown, very proud to be a Knox graduate and very proud to be a Knox Community Elementary School principal as well.
0: Okay, what gave you the desire to want to be in education?
1: Oh, man, I had such great teachers growing up. I had such positive experiences, and when the time came to make a choice of what I want to do with my life, there was really no choice. And so I was such a great experience being here at Knox Community Schools, and I thought I'd come back.
0: So what did you major in? What did you teach when you first came back? And then what have you done since before going in administration?
1: Sure. I graduated from Purdue University with an elementary education degree, and I came back and I taught second grade here for many years, and I went on to teach fourth grade. And then I went to University of Indianapolis and got my administrative degree, and here I am.
0: Okay. Well, you brought along some folks with us today. Why don't you give us some information, what we're going to be talking about, and we'll do some introductions.
1: Yeah, no problem. We have a fantastic teacher, Ashley Goble, here. She has taught for fourth grade for many years. She's an even better person, but she brought along two special people as well. We have Veda Krulik and Grayson Howard. We're going to talk about the Read Your Socks Off program in Mrs. Goble's class.
0: Mrs. Goble, good morning, and thanks for being with us.
2: Good morning. Thanks for having me.
0: Well, let's talk about the program. Read Your Socks Off?
2: Yes, Read Your Socks Off. It is a challenge that I'm doing with my classroom, just meant to encourage students to read and read often and read many different genres with the reward of having fun, different, weird, silly socks after they read a certain number of books.
0: And you literally have socks?
2: Literally have socks.
0: So they can earn their socks? Is that what they're doing?
2: Yes. They read three books at their level, and then after each book, they have a slip that they fill out, a prove-it slip, just asking them questions about their book. And then I ask them questions about their book. Once they've read three books, they get their first pair of socks. I call them the initiation socks. Okay. And they're just a pair of gray and white socks that say book lover on the bottom. Then they read three more books and get to choose a different pair of socks, but they're more of like an ankle sock, but they have silly designs and stuff like that. Then three more books, and they get to choose from the tall, super silly sayings or characters or things like that.
0: Okay, well, sounds like a fun program. And let's turn our attentions to a couple of the students that are actually in the program. Grayson, talk to me about reading. You must like to read.
3: I like to read Dogman books.
0: Dogman?
3: Yeah.
0: I've never heard of that. Tell me a little bit about Dogman.
3: They're like fantasy fiction books. It's like a crime book, but there's like a dog cop.
0: So the dog solves crimes. So it's the elementary version of Law and Order. Is that what he's trying to say?
1: Yeah, sounds like it. Yeah. Okay. He can help me in the elementary school office.
0: So how many books have you read in the series?
3: I'm filling out my second prove-it slip.
2: Our challenge has only just started. This is only our second week of the challenge.
0: Well, that makes sense.
2: The fact that he's already read two books and he's moving on to his third book is phenomenal, especially given the size of the Dogman books. They're pretty lengthy.
0: Okay.
2: So two books so far in 2 weeks and going on to the third is phenomenal.
0: Well, Grayson, I want to ask you about what are your favorite subjects in school? What do you like?
3: Math and reading.
0: Math and reading. Okay. 2 + 2 is?
3: 4.
0: Okay. There we go.
1: Yeah. And I'm sure he likes gym class as well, knowing his parents.
0: Ah, okay. Well, Vader, what about you? Let's talk about your love for reading in school. What kind of books do you like?
4: Junie B. Jones, Dork Diaries.
0: You have to explain those. I've never heard of either one of those.
4: Junie B. Jones is basically a little girl that she's insane.
0: Oh.
4: The books, basically, she is in kindergarten and first grade. She has many friends. She is always in trouble. Dork Diaries is basically a girl and her two best friends, they are in high school, and they basically...
0: This is sounding like a General Hospital.
1: Yeah.
0: what do they do?
4: They just kind of like are like regular high school girls and get into drama.
0: And are those going to stay in those series to achieve your socks, or do you think you'll go into anything else?
4: Probably those series.
0: Okay. Well,
1: Veda, have you earned any socks so far in the 2 weeks?
4: Yeah.
1: You have? How many?
4: Two.
1: Awesome.
0: Wait a minute. That means she's read how many books?
1: Yeah.
2: That would mean that she has read 6 books in the last 2 weeks.
0: Congratulations, Veda.
4: Thank you.
0: Wow.
1: It's fantastic.
0: Sounds like a fun program.
1: Yeah, it's fantastic. Just like I said, her teacher kind of thought of this in the middle of the night. It just came to her, like some of the best ideas come, and just it's been fantastic ever since.
0: Do audiobooks count?
1: We can make an exception.
0: Hey, well, it sounds like great things going on at the Mill Elementary School, just continuing through all grade levels here, and I always love getting on the radio and talking to your folks here.
1: We'll see you next time.
0: We need to do it in May and see how many socks have been dished out.
1: Okay, we can do it. And if you'd like to donate, there's going to be a link in our weekly newsletter at agoble@knox.k12.in.us. You can reach out to Mrs. Goble if you'd be interested in donating some fun socks for the kids. It goes straight to them. It's for a great cause.
0: All good things here at Knox Community Schools. Always love putting it on local community radio. Thanks, guys.
5: The Indiana State Police are investigating a police chase that ended in a deadly shooting in Winnemac yesterday afternoon. More details coming up during your 6 a.m. local news. Also coming up at 6, Pulaski County Chief Deputy Fred Rogers is retiring after more than 20 years with the Pulaski County Sheriff's Department. Find out more by tuning in at 6. I'm Becca Shepherd from the WKVI Information Center.
6: From the Tri-County Weather Center today, showers and thunderstorms likely, high of 82, 70% chance of rain. Tonight, cloudy and 63. For Friday, sunny, 78. Friday night, 20% chance of showers, maybe a thunderstorm after 1 a.m. and a low of 60. I'll look for Saturday, more rain in the forecast, 84 the high, 60% chance of rain. To see the extended forecast, visit our website, WKVI.com. WKVI!
0: Always good when I get to sit down with Ted Hayes, the original Mr. WKVI. Teddy, good to see you.
7: Good to see you, and I'm sitting here by an orange microphone. It is fall.
0: It is fall. Yes, it is. We're
7: it looks like
0: spirit.
7: A pumpkin, and I think of Tom Berg.
0: Oh, my goodness, Tom Berg. What a character.
7: Yes, and remember the big pumpkin drop.
0: Out at Hensler's,
7: yeah.
0: Right?
7: Oh, that was something. Thousands of people were there. It was something.
0: He had a knack for creating things that got people's attention.
7: Yes, he was going to go in the Guinness Book of World Records by staying up longer than anybody had. He didn't make it, but I think he made himself sick doing it. And it was a long time coming before he was back to normal after that.
0: Fiasco?
7: Promotion. Well, I wasn't going to say it, but I said promotion. He had 5 minutes off every hour. Oh, boy.
0: No, that I wouldn't even volunteer for that. If this boy don't get sleep, this boy can't do nothing. So, anyway.
7: I hear you.
0: Well, here we are in fall, Teddy. Were you ever one to, like, go to the fall colors down southern Indiana and do those kinds of things?
7: I did. One time, I think I went down to Brown County, and it was not as spectacular as I was told, I guess, because you couldn't move. You go in October down to Brown County, you can't move. Everybody and their brother are there.
0: Yeah. No, it is a beautiful place, and I think I haven't been there for a couple decades either. But, the fall colors are great. I just love it. Have you seen any woolly worms yet this year, Ted?
7: I haven't.
0: No, I think they're late.
7: Oh, what does that say about the winter?
0: You know, those old wives' tales, I can never keep them straight. And everybody defines them different, I think. Oh, fall activities.
7: Just so you're on in the morning, Rich.
0: Exactly,
7: that's
0: right?
7: All that matters.
0: As long as my alarm goes off and I can turn the microphone on. So, are you a pumpkin spice guy?
7: Yeah, I am.
0: Mm-hmm. Oh, okay, what do you like it in?
7: Tea, I guess I would say.
0: Okay.
7: Yeah.
0: Well, fall's a good time for all that stuff, baking that banana nut bread. Yeah.
7: Some nut bread recently.
0: Oh, yeah?
7: Yeah. Ironically, Five Star has it in their muffins.
0: Okay.
7: And Marcia has picked up a couple of packages of that. I love it.
0: Good to know. Fall stuff here today, talking about it with my friend Ted Hayes. Ted, always good to see you in the studio.
7: Good to see you, and you take care of yourself.
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0: Well, every September on local community radio, we love talking about the Francisville Fall Festival. This year, it's the 58th year for the festival, and joining me on the air right now is Ron Schlater, Francisville native. Ron, I really appreciate you giving us time today.
1: Thank you for the invitation to do that. We want all of the surrounding area to be aware of the festival and to come and enjoy the weekend with us. Thanks for spreading our good news.
0: Well, Ron, you've been involved in this thing for a long time, right?
1: Yeah, for a long time, yes. I started out working with the parade back probably in the late 60s and early 70s, and then in the 80s, I got into more kind of what's the management end of it and the planning end of it, and have been fortunate enough to work with a lot of really great community residents and people who have sponsored this the festival for many years. It's been a fun task for me.
0: Who were some of the originals, Ron? Name drop a couple back in the original day.
1: Roger Cummings was president for a long time. He and I were real close friends. He was president of Alliance Bank here in town. John Bouyer, who is a local dentist and very active in the VFW and military things, was a part of it. And then even a former funeral director, a guy by the name of Bob Albrecht, was in leadership for a long time. And then more recently, guys like Terry Balow and Marty Nyhauser, we've worked together helping to assemble the festival.
0: Well, like everything else, you know, I mean, what is the saying? Every dog has its day. And so I'm finding, you know, it's what about continuing it? I mean, you have a lot of great folks that have been doing it, but, you know, there comes a time when those leadership tasks need to be passed on. What's it looking like for you?
1: Well, yeah, you've exactly hit the nail on the head for where I stand right now. This year, we are especially this year in a kind of a generational leadership change in the festival. I have a couple of children who, Joey and Nancy, are very active in it, and of course they grew up with me participating in the festival, and I'm proud that they have seen some worth to it and want to see it continued. They will do an excellent job, and we hope that the Francisville Fall Festival has a bright future.
0: That's for sure. Well, 58 years celebrating it this year. And, of course, those rides, you know, it's great that you still have rides at that festival.
1: We maintain a real good relationship with Baja Entertainment. Beer and Jessup have been coming to Francisville for years and years. They are a family organization, much like the people who participate in the festival at Francisville. We're proud to have them, and we're thankful for a lot of support that comes from the community to help us to be able to fund this activity.
0: Well, there's a lot of people that really take pride in nation. You know, small town America is what it's all about. And I was looking at the brochure and I saw about the patriotic event with the dog tag display. Talk a little bit about that to our listeners.
1: Well, the display is going to be an American flag that is made up of 6-inch square ceramic tiles. People have an opportunity to make a donation to the festival, and then family names, businesses, the white and the red and the stripes are going to be like what would be a brick pavers in a gazebo area or something like that, and use that to honor our nation via our local citizens and local businesses. We've made a frame up, and you can write on it, and 6-inch squares will display your message. And it's going to be assembled during the festival. Then at the end of the festival, we've got a place in town where it's going to be displayed on a permanent basis.
0: Hey, I want to ask you about the Sunday car show event. You know, that car shows draw a lot of folks.
1: Oh, yeah. The car show is always a big deal for us. The car show is held up north of the main downtown area in the city park. But it's a real nice venue. There's a lot of grass, real nice grass with a walking trail around it. So it's possible, and the cars are lined up around the walking trail, so it's possible to walk around on a good footing, even, you know, real wheelchair accessible and things like that. But it's naturally good weather helps them have a better car show, but it's always a highlight event for us, and it's a good time in the park on a Sunday afternoon.
0: It is the Francisville Fall Festival this Friday, Saturday, and Sunday. Complete information and schedules on WKVI's community calendar, as with many other events throughout the community. It's Ron Schlater on the air today, longtime festival organizer. And Ron, I so appreciate you taking time. Appreciate you using WKVI. We love talking about events and great folks, and we appreciate Francisville.
1: Well, we thank you for the invitation to be able to promote it, and we look forward to visiting with you again sometime.
0: Now in its 36th year, the Scherf family welcomes you to the fall festivities at Yellow River Farms. 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
0: 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All the fun begins on September 26th. Hey, let's do a highlight here of WKVI's community calendar. All the events, Street Freaks Car Show in San Pierre on Saturday, 9 to 2. Music, beer garden, food trucks, cornhole tournament, and music by the Time Travelers. Awards will be given. Hoosier Valley Railroad Museum pumpkin train ride season is in full swing. It'll go all throughout the month of October. All the information and also on how you can get your tickets on WKVI's community calendar. Kids Closet Fun Day in North Judson at Norwayne Field. Food games, singing groups, bike giveaway, bounce houses, and more. Be part of that 1 to 6 p.m. on Saturday. And of course, Friday, Saturday, Sunday, the Francisville Fall Festival. Do not forget about that. Pulaski Memorial Hospital is having a pain and spine care event that'll take place on the 24th. Find out all the information there. Yeah, all of us and some people deal with pain on a chronic basis. So, Pulaski Memorial Hospital, our local community hospital, reaching out to help you there. All the information on the calendar and a lot more. 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Still a few left this season. 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I made a trip a couple weeks ago from home to Michigan City just to get a PFP because it's worth it. It is pizza worth driving for. 772-5888.
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0: Hey, did you know when people are struck by lightning, the mark that appears on them afterward looks like a detailed silhouette of a fern tree? This occurs because the capillaries beneath their skin rupture from the shock of the electrical discharge. In most cases, the marks are not permanent and can even disappear within days.
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2: The West Central Varsity Girls and Boys Cross Country teams competed at the Wildcat Classic at Indiana Wesleyan University this past Saturday. West Central's Ryan Richardson was an individual medal winner in 35th. The Hoosier North Athletic Conference Girls Golf Tournament was this past weekend. North Miami came in first with a 412. North Judson St. Pierre in second with a 423. Triton in third with a 436. Winamac in fourth with a 466. Oregon Davis and Culver were in seventh and eighth, respectively. North Judson's Millie Bocamp came in third overall with a score of 100. Winamac's Sophia Shell came in seventh overall with a 105. The Culver Cavaliers volleyball team was in action versus several schools this past weekend. They fell to Triton 0-2 sets, Bremen 0-2 sets, and John Glenn 0-2 sets, but beat Caston 2-0. As that's your sports check, I'm Mitch Columbi. 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
0: Hey, coming up next hour here on Local Community Radio, we've got our Beatles break with Chris Klosek. That happens every Thursday in the 6 o'clock, 8 o'clock, and 10 o'clock hours. So that's coming up. 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

0: Sure, you can watch the new season of Dancing with the Stars, but on another network, watch people that dance like you on Dancing with the Regular People. Dancing with the Stars has costumes, choreography, and some kind of celebrities, but Dancing with the Regular People features cargo shorts, orthotics, and people like Steve from St. Cloud, Minnesota doing the white guy trying not to clap on 1 and 3. Julie from Wichita, Kansas doing the hold my purse, that's my jam. And Chet, a 65-year-old accountant from Las Vegas, Nevada who tears his ACL doing the cha-cha slide 3 margaritas in, all dancing to win a $25 Chili's gift card and permission to never do that again. Dancing with the Regular People, tonight at 8. Physical therapy tomorrow morning at 9.
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2: Fox News, I'm Sue Guzman. The Fed raising interest rates for the first time in 3 years. The man nominated by President Trump to chair the panel, voting along with other members to approve it unanimously.
3: Inflation remains elevated.
2: Fed Chairman Kevin Warsh, Asian stocks are mixed after Wall Street closed lower yesterday and Dow futures this morning are higher. President Trump holding a rally in Gaston County, North Carolina last night, warning Americans about what's to come if Democrats win the midterms.
4: If we lose, you're going to lose your border. 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
6: Our reporting partners at WNDU have shared that the Indiana State Police are investigating a police chase that ended in a deadly shooting in Winnemac yesterday afternoon.
7: I'm Becca Shepherd for Stark County Family Dentistry from the WKVI Information Center.
6: WNDU reports that a Monon police officer was responding to a disturbance at the Vanguard facility in Monon shortly before 1:30 p.m. yesterday, September 16th. Police said the officer saw a Chevrolet Colorado believed to have been involved in the disturbance and attempted to stop the vehicle. The driver reportedly did not stop and led officers east on State Road 16 before traveling north on State Road 39 into Pulaski County. The pursuit continued east on State Road 14 where officers deployed a tire deflation device. Police said the vehicle struck the device but continued into Winnemac via State Road 14. The pursuit eventually stopped near the intersection of Monticello.

0: Strategic Task Force, or MUST. The work session will include an overview of the new local income tax legislation and an explanation of the purpose and requirements of the MUST process. Officials will also discuss the potential impact on local government funding and services in Pulaski County. Representatives from the county, municipalities, and other local governmental units are expected to attend. The work session will be held Tuesday, September 22nd at 5:30 p.m. Eastern Time and will take place in the Commissioner's Meeting Room on the second floor of the Pulaski County Courthouse, which is located at 112 East Main Street in Winnemac. The public is invited to attend this work session. Pulaski County Chief Deputy Fred Rogers is retiring after more than 20 years with the Pulaski County Sheriff's Department. A release from the Pulaski County Sheriff's Office details Rogers' career, beginning with Rogers hiring as a deputy in 2004. Over the years, Rogers served as a deputy sheriff on road patrol, patrol sergeant, detective sergeant, and most recently chief deputy under Sheriff Chris Schramm. Rogers also served as a physical tactics instructor, emergency vehicle operations instructor, taser instructor, and standardized field sobriety tests instructor. Under former Sheriff Richwine, Rogers had the opportunity to serve as a task force officer for the FBI Gang Response Investigative Team. According to the Sheriff's Department, Rogers worked with other agents to investigate gang-related criminal activity, the Delphi murder trial, and a series of local thefts involving items transferred across state lines. More recently, Rogers served as an unmanned aerial vehicle or drone pilot. The department says his use of the drone directly led to the apprehension of fleeing suspects, including several this year. Sheriff Chris Schramm has appointed Sergeant Seth Barton to serve as chief deputy as part of the transition. WKVI has reached out to Chief Deputy Rogers for comment. WKVI News and Information on the Hour is brought to you by Dr. Andrew Frazier and the staff over at Stark County Family Dentistry in Knox. 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I'm Becca Shepherd from the WKVI Information Center. 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
3: From the Tri-County Weather Center today, showers and thunderstorms likely, high of 82, 70% chance of rain. Tonight, cloudy and 63. For Friday, sunny, 78. Friday night, 20% chance of showers, maybe a thunderstorm after 1 a.m. and a low of 60. I'll look for Saturday, more rain in the forecast, 84 the high, 60% chance of rain. To see the extended forecast, visit our website, WKVI.com.
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7: 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Hey, welcome to the WKBI Morning Show. Who's on the show today? 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Of course, Lenny D's in with Five Stars Radio Hot Buys. 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It is Lenny D. Beatles break coming up soon. 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

They're here on Vinyl Gold, the legendary Beatles. And now it's time for your Beatles break with my Beatles buddy, Chris Klosek.

0: getting worse.
1: Time for a Beatles break right now with my Beatles buddy, Chris Klosek. Hey, Chris Klosek.
2: Hey there, Rich.
1: Chris, what have we got pulled up today? As we listen to this a little bit on the pre-production, I'm like chuckling my head off.
2: Oh, that's a fun song. This is a song called Piggies, and it's on the Beatles' White Album, 1968 double, their only double album.
1: Okay.
2: Most people call it the White Album because it had a white cover. The previous album to that was Magical Mystery Tour and Sgt. Pepper's, which had lavish illustrations. I mean, Sgt. Pepper's is an iconic album cover with all these people standing behind him with colorful clothing, and they're wearing band clothing from the 1800s, you know, 1900s. And so they decided they were going to be more stripped down, and rather than all the ostentatious, you know, decorations of their album, this one was going to be more plain. So it was just white and embossed on the front. It said The Beatles. It wasn't even a different color.
1: Oh, okay.
2: Yeah, it was just embossed, The Beatles. So it's. I think we're going to spend maybe two or three for the next series in the White Album.
1: Nice.
2: Yeah, 1968. So Sgt. Pepper's was done, and Magical Mystery Tour was over, and now they went to Rishikesh in India to spend time with the Maharishi. And while they were there, they wrote most of the songs for the White Album. They were really supposed to be meditating and getting all their, you know, their karma going, like that was what they wanted to do. But they found that when they had that free time, they were creative people, and they were always writing music. John and Paul wrote a lot. George wrote a lot while they were there. And this is one of the songs that George wrote.
3: Have you seen the bigger piggy? In the starched white shirts, you will find the bigger piggies stirring up the dirt.
2: It's about a social commentary. You know, George Orwell, 1984, he used animals to describe people's characteristics, things like that. Well, George Harrison was in the song Piggies, it's about the upper class and a stuffed shirt, if you would.
1: Piggies.
2: You know, so they're ostentatious. They're stuffed shirts. They look down on the lower class, that kind of thing.
1: Yep.
2: So he wrote the song Piggies as kind of a salute to them. And there's a couple interesting things in this song. First of all, there's a harpsichord. A harpsichord, it does sound like it's in a Victorian parlor.
1: It's beautiful.
2: Isn't it a beautiful melody?
1: It's beautiful.
2: It's beautiful, but and George Harrison's humor just pours through as you listen to the lyrics. You'll hear some funny stuff. He had trouble on one line, in their lives with all their backing, what they needs, and he couldn't think of anything. And George Harrison's mother came up with that line. She says, why don't you say what they need's a damn good whacking? And so you'll hear that line in there.
1: I love it.
2: And then the final line was a John line, because George ended the song with, he would say, have you seen the little piggies holding forks and knives to eat their pork chops? And John goes, no, it doesn't sound right.
1: Right.
2: And so they ended with, to eat their bacon. And that's how they ended it.
1: Got it.
2: Yeah. And then there's a nice coda at the end. It just comes back.
1: It's sort of a surprise.
2: George says, one more time.
1: Yeah.
2: And then it just comes in. It's a fun song. It, you know, the court jester always was the person who talked to the king and spoke the truth to power.
1: Mm-hmm.
2: He wasn't afraid of the repercussions that would come. And this is that kind of song. It's a satire of society, pointing it out, not giving any solutions really, but pointing it out.
1: So he could say it without getting his head in the game.
2: Exactly. You got it.
1: All right. Well, we have got Piggies up here. I love it. The Beatles break here on 99.3 with Chris Klosek. The song is a George Harrison tune. It's Piggies.

0: long time.
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1: Hey, once again here on Local Community Radio, time to take a look at WKVI's community calendar. It is where all the happenings and all the goings-on are at in one place. Hey, a new event to hit the community calendar, September 19th. It is a Street Freaks car show and concert event in San Pierre at the park there. Yes, it will all take place from 9 in the morning till 2 in the afternoon, with judging at 11 a.m., music, beer garden, food trucks, cornhole tournament, raffles, 50-50, and more. When Joanne Bailey puts on a thing, it's always a big thing. So, it's going on in San Pierre. Music by the Time Travelers. All event information is on WKVI's community calendar. Once again, it is Hoosier Valley Railroad Museum's pumpkin train ride season. Take a fun-filled ride through the crisp rural landscape while enjoying a mix of fall colors. Trains leave the depot and take passengers on a leisurely journey before returning to the museum grounds. They'll drop you off at their pumpkin patch, where young and old can play games and choose the perfect pumpkin for carving. The Hoosier Valley Railroad Museum will be running pumpkin train rides every Saturday in October in historic North Judson, Indiana, at the junction of four former railroad tracks. Find all the information on WKVI's community calendar. Today, on Wednesday, Linda Liu is on talking about the Kids Closet Fun Day event. It is an annual event presented and hosted by Fresh Faith Church and many other churches in the area, with food, games, singing groups, live, bake sale, bounce houses, and a bike giveaway. It goes on at Norwayne Field on Saturday from 1 to 6 p.m. Find all the details, again, on WKVI's community calendar, where you will find the complete schedule for the 58th annual Francisville Fall Festival. Yeah, it's a fun time in Francisville. They do it upright. They've been doing it a long time. You know, they have rides for the kids. Baja Amusements is there, and they'll be providing rides for the kids with events all weekend long. It's a fun community time. Check out and plan your trip to the Francisville Fall Festival, happening on the 18th, 19th, and 20th. Check the schedule there. Plaski Memorial Hospital is having a pain and spine clinic care event. It is going on the 24th with Dr. Siddiqui and Dr. Wheeler. Everybody deals with pain, right? Well, Plaski Memorial Hospital is offering this special education event, so there may be hope for you in pain too. I love my interview that I did a while back with Dr. Siddiqui. She talks about there's always hope. There is always hope. Okay, today, Wednesday, Sharing Closet in Winnemac, 125 South Riverside Drive. They are offering clothes, newborn to toddler, kids and adults, and shoes of all sizes. Contact information is on the calendar. Then next weekend, a couple big events to pass on to you following at the John Glenn Schools in Waukatan. It is an annual event, been going on for 19 years now. Will Morton, longtime principal there in the John Glenn School System, is the force behind this. And they'll have rides, food, games, fun. The big yard sale events, garage sale events, actually in the school bus garages there. It is hosted at the John Glenn Schools. Then, September 27th is the date for the Peaceable Primates Sanctuary in Winnemac, rural Winnemac. Funky Monkey Fest! Yeah, how about it? It's going on 11 a.m. to 3 p.m. Central Time. Adults $10, kids $5, and under 5 get in free. How about stopping by, meet the primates at this large primate sanctuary? Kids Crafts! 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Snack donations appreciated. Peanut butter in plain or nutty and boxes of noodles. Check out the pictures of the monkeys, some of them that you'll see at the sanctuary. They're on WKVI's community calendar. Then on the 26th, First National Bank of Monterey is going to be hosting a Shred Day. Customer Shred Day. Yeah, you can bring in your documents that you need shredded. It's going on the 26th in Culver. Alrighty. That's the community calendar brought to us by the Papa. It is Papa Farm Pizza downtown Knox. It is pizza worth driving for. 772-5888. 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
1: guest time once again here on Local Community Radio for another Knox Schools update. I'm privileged to get to sit down with Corey Mason, principal of the Knox Elementary School. Corey, good to see you, man.
4: Hey, good to see you as well.
1: Wow, you're all grown up.
4: Day by day, you know how that goes.
1: Yeah. Well, you know, of course, you grew up with my boys and all the crowd was all together on a regular basis.
4: That's right. Homegrown, very proud to be a Knox graduate and very proud to be a Knox Community Elementary School principal as well.
1: Okay, what gave you the desire to want to be in education?
4: Oh, man, I had such great teachers growing up. I had such positive experiences, and when the time came to make a choice of what I want to do with my life, there was really no choice. And so I was such a great experience being here at Knox Community Schools, and I thought I'd come back.
1: So what did you major in? What did you teach when you first came back? And then what have you done since before going into administration?
4: Sure. I graduated from Purdue University with an elementary education degree, and I came back and I taught second grade here for many years, and I went on to teach fourth grade. And then I went to University of Indianapolis and got my administrative degree, and here I am.
1: Okay. Well, you brought along some folks with us today. Why don't you give us some information, what we're going to be talking about, and we'll do some introductions.
4: Yeah, no problem. We have fantastic teacher Ashley Goble here. She has taught for a fourth grade for many years. She's an even better person, but she brought along two special people as well. We have Veda Krulik and Grayson Howard. We're going to talk about the Read Your Socks Off program in Mrs. Goble's class.
1: Mrs. Goble, good morning, and thanks for being with us.
5: Good morning. Thanks for having me.
1: Well, let's talk about the program. Read Your Socks Off?
5: Yes, Read Your Socks Off. It is a challenge that I'm doing with my classroom, just meant to encourage students to read and read often and read many different genres with the reward of having fun, different, weird, silly socks after they read a certain number of books.
1: And you literally have socks?
5: Literally have socks.
1: So they can earn their socks? Is that what they're doing?
5: Yes, they... They read three books at their level, and then after each book, they have a slip that they fill out, a prove it slip, just asking them questions about their book. And then I ask them questions about their book. Once they've read three books, they get their first pair of socks. I call them the initiation socks. Okay. And they're just a pair of gray and white socks that say book lover on the bottom. Then they read three more books and get to choose a different pair of socks, but they're more of like an ankle sock, but they have silly designs and stuff like that. Then three more books, and they get to choose from the tall, super silly sayings or characters or things like that.
1: Okay, well, sounds like a fun program. And let's turn our attentions to a couple of the students that are actually in the program. Grayson, talk to me about reading. You must like to read.
6: I like to read Dogman books.
1: Dogman?
6: Yeah.
1: I've never heard of that. Tell me a little bit about Dogman.
6: They're like fantasy fiction books. It's like a crime book, but there's like a dog cop.
1: So the dog solves crimes. So it's the elementary version of Law and Order? Is that what he's trying to say?
4: Yeah, sounds like it, yeah. Okay. He can help me in the elementary school office.
1: So how many books have you read in the series?
6: I'm filling out my second prove it slip.
5: Our challenge has only just started. This is only our second week of the challenge.
1: Well, that makes sense.
5: The fact that he's already read two books and he's moving on to his third book is phenomenal, especially given the size of the Dogman books. They're pretty lengthy.
1: Okay.
5: So two books so far in 2 weeks and going on to the third is phenomenal.
1: Well, Grayson, I want to ask you about what are your favorite subjects in school? What do you like?
6: Math and reading.
1: Math and reading. Okay. 2 + 2 is?
6: 4.
1: Okay. There we go.
4: Yeah. And I'm sure he likes gym class as well, knowing his parents.
1: Ah, okay. Well, Veda, what about you? Let's talk about your love for reading in school. What kind of books do you like?
7: Ginny B. Jones, Dork Diaries.
1: You have to explain those. I've never heard of either one of those.
7: Ginny B. Jones is basically a little girl that she's insane.
1: Oh.
7: The books, basically, she is in kindergarten and first grade. She has many friends. She is always in trouble. Dork Diaries is basically a girl and her two best friends. They are in high school, and they basically...
1: This is sounding like a General Hospital.
4: Yeah.
1: what do they do?
7: They just kind of like are like regular high school girls and get into drama.
1: And are those going to stay in those series to achieve your socks, or you think you'll go into anything else?
7: Probably those series.
1: Okay. Well,
4: Veda, have you earned any socks so far in the 2 weeks?
7: Yeah.
4: You have? How many?
7: Two.
4: Awesome.
1: Wait a minute. That means she's read how many books?
4: Yeah.
5: That would mean that she's read 6 books in the last 2 weeks.
1: Congratulations, Veda.
7: Thank you.
1: Wow.
4: It's fantastic.
1: Sounds like a fun program.
4: Yeah, it's fantastic. Just like I said, her teacher kind of thought of this in the middle of the night. It just came to her, like some of the best ideas come, and just it's been fantastic ever since.
1: Do audiobooks count?
4: We can make an exception.
1: Hey, well, it sounds like great things going on at the Mill Elementary School, just continuing through all grade levels here, and I always love getting on the radio and talking to your folks here.
4: We'll see you next time.
1: We need to do it in May and see how many socks have been dished out.
4: Okay, we can do it. And if you'd like to donate, there's going to be a link in our weekly newsletter at agoble@knox.k12.in.us. You can reach out to Mrs. Goble if you'd be interested in donating some fun socks for the kids. It goes straight to them. It's for a great cause.
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18: The Stark County Council meeting that was originally scheduled to be held yesterday, September 16th, has been rescheduled to tomorrow, Friday, September 18th, due to a lack of quorum. Find out the updated time and agenda information by tuning into your 7 a.m. local news. Also coming up at 7, the Knox City Council will also be holding a regular meeting this upcoming Tuesday, when it will consider adoption of the city's 2027 budget. Find out more details on that meeting also by tuning in at 7. 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I'm Becca Shepherd from the WKVI Information Center.
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1: 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Always good when I get to sit down with Ted Hayes, the original Mr. WKVI. Teddy, good to see you.
0: Good to see you, and I'm sitting here by an orange microphone. It is fall.
1: It is fall. Yes, it is.
0: We're it looks like a pumpkin, and I think of Tom Berg.
1: Oh, my goodness, Tom Berg. What a character.
0: Yes, and remember the big pumpkin drop.
1: Out at Hensler's,
0: yeah.
1: Right?
0: Oh, that was something. Thousands of people were there. It was something.
1: He had a knack for creating things that got people's attention.
0: Yes, he was going to go in the Guinness Book of World Records by staying up longer than anybody had. He didn't make it, but I think he made himself sick doing it. And it was a long time coming before he was back to normal after that
1: fiasco
0: promotion. Well, I wasn't going to say it, but I said promotion. He had 5 minutes off every hour. Oh boy!
1: No, that I wouldn't even volunteer for that. If this boy don't get sleep, this boy can't do nothing. So anyway,
0: I hear you.
1: Well, here we are in fall, Teddy. Did you ever? Were you ever one to like go to the fall colors down southern Indiana and do those kinds of things?
0: I did one time. I think I went down to Brown County, and it was not as spectacular as I was told, I guess, because you couldn't move. You go in October down to Brown County, you can't move. Everybody and their brother are there.
1: Yeah, yeah, yeah. No, it is a beautiful place, and I think I haven't been there for a couple decades either. But, yeah, the fall colors are great. I just love it. Have you seen any woolly worms yet this year, Ted?
0: I haven't.
1: No, I think they're late.
0: Oh, what does that say about the winter?
1: You know, those old wives' tales, I can never keep them straight, and everybody defines them different, I think. Oh, fall activities.
0: Just so you're on in the morning, Rich.
1: Exactly,
0: that's
1: right?
0: All that matters.
1: As long as my alarm goes off and I can turn the microphone on. So, are you a pumpkin spice guy?
0: Yeah, I am.
1: Mm-hmm. Oh, okay, what do you like it in?
0: Tea, I guess I would say.
1: Okay.
0: Yeah.
1: Well, fall's a good time for all that stuff, yeah. Baking that banana nut bread. Yeah.
0: I've had some nut bread recently.
1: Oh, yeah?
0: Yeah. Ironically, Five Star has it in their muffins.
1: Okay.
0: And Marcia has picked up a couple of packages of that. I love it.
1: Good to know. Fall stuff here today, talking about it with my friend Ted Hayes. Ted, always good to see you in the studio.
0: Good to see you, and you take care of yourself.
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0: Well, every September on local community radio, we love talking about the Francisville Fall Festival. This year, it's the 58th year for the festival. And joining me on the air right now is Ron Schlater, Francisville native. Ron, I really appreciate you giving us time today.
1: Thank you for the invitation to do that. We want all of the surrounding area to be aware of the festival and to come and enjoy the weekend with us. Thanks for spreading our good news.
0: Well, Ron, you've been involved in this thing for a long time, right?
1: Yeah, for a long time, yes. I started out working with the parade back probably in the late 60s and early 70s, and then in the 80s, I got into more kind of what's the management end of it and the planning end of it, and have been fortunate enough to work with a lot of really great community residents and people who have sponsored this the festival for many years. It's been a fun task for me.
0: Who are some of the originals, Ron? Name drop a couple back in the original day.
1: Roger Cummings was president for a long time. He and I were real close friends. He was president of Alliance Bank here in town. John Bouyer, who is a local dentist and very active in the VFW and military things, was a part of it. And then even a former funeral director, a guy by the name of Bob Albrecht, was in leadership for a long time. And then more recently, guys like Terry Balow and Marty Nyhauser, we've worked together helping to assemble the festival.
0: Well, like everything else, you know, I mean, what is the saying? Every dog has its day. And so I'm finding, you know, what about continuing it? I mean, you have a lot of great folks that have been doing it, but, you know, there comes a time when those leadership tasks need to be passed on. What's it looking like for you?
1: Well, yeah, you've exactly hit the nail on the head for where I stand right now. This year, we are especially this

0: here in a kind of a generational leadership change in the festival. I have a couple of children who, Joey and Nancy, are very active in it. And, of course, they grew up with me participating in the festival, and I'm proud that they have seen some worth to it and want to see it continued. They will do an excellent job, and we hope that the Francisville Fall Festival has a bright future.
1: That's for sure. Well, 58 years celebrating it this year. And, of course, those rides, you know, it's great that you still have rides at that festival.
0: We maintain a real good relationship with Baja Entertainment. Beer and Jessup have been coming to Francisville for years and years. They are a family organization, much like the people who participate in the festival at Francisville. We're proud to have them, and we're thankful for a lot of support that comes from the community to help us to be able to fund this activity.
1: Well, there's a lot of people that really take pride in Nation. You know, small town America is what it's all about. And I was looking at the brochure and I saw about the patriotic event that with the dog tag display. Talk a little bit about that to our listeners.
0: Well, the display it's going to be an American flag that is made up of 6-inch square ceramic tiles. People have an opportunity to make a donation to the festival, and then family names, businesses, the white and the red and the stripes are going to be like what would be a brick pavers in a gazebo area or something like that, and use that to honor our nation via our local citizens and local businesses. We've made a frame up, and you can write on it, and 6-inch squares will display your message. And it's going to be assembled during the festival. Then at the end of the festival, we've got a place in town where it's going to be displayed on a permanent basis.
1: Hey, I want to ask you about the Sunday car show event. You know, that car shows draw a lot of folks.
0: Oh, yeah. The car show is always a big deal for us. The car show is held up north of the main downtown area in the city park. But it's a real nice venue. There's a lot of grass, real nice grass with a walking trail around it. So it's possible, and the cars are lined up around the walking trail, so it's possible to walk around on a good footing, even, you know, real wheelchair accessible and things like that. But it's naturally good weather helps them have a better car show, but it's always a highlight event for us, and it's a good time in the park on a Sunday afternoon.
1: It is the Francisville Fall Festival this Friday, Saturday, and Sunday. Complete information and schedules on WKVI's community calendar, as with many other events throughout the community. It's Ron Schlater on the air today, longtime festival organizer. And Ron, I so appreciate you taking time. Appreciate you using WKVI. We love talking about events and great folks, and we appreciate Francisville.
0: Well, we thank you for the invitation to be able to promote it, and we look forward to visiting with you again sometime.
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2: Hey, joining me on the contest line, good morning to Patty Cager. Happy Thursday.
4: Thank you.
2: Patty, anything going on special in your world today?
4: Nope, I just had a 60th birthday.
2: Oh, well, happy, happy.
4: Thank you.
2: That happens. We all one by one, right?
4: Turn old after an old.
2: Hey, you get to be the coach. You get to be the coach and pick the page for the Armchair Quarterback game. So we've got 40 pages in the playbook. And what page would you like?
4: Number 8.
2: Okay, we're rolling to page number 8. Send the guys out of the field for Patty. Here we go.
5: The North is looking really good on this drive as they have just picked up their fourth first down of the drive. They have truly played a near-perfect game offensively, and this is looking like an easy TD in the makings. The North struts up to the line with the offensive line that runs an average of about 360 pounds across the way. The ball is hiked. The All-Pro QB boots out to the right. There's a lot of green grass. He's fast. He has plenty of room to run. He doesn't even need a block as he strolls into the end zone. Touchdown, North.
2: Hey, winning your column. Thanks, Patty.
4: Oh, yep.
2: Okay.
4: Good luck, huh, for my luck today.
2: Hey, I'll put your name in the cash prize drawing for the end of the month, and you have a great Thursday.
4: Okay, thank you so much. 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
2: You too. Bye-bye now. It is Patty Cager. Yes, she got a win in her column. That means she's entered into the drawing for $200 in cash. 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The Knox Winnemac Community Health Center is pleased to welcome new internal medicine physician, Dr. Mark Crowley. He wasn't always a physician, though.
6: I went to Idaho State University and got a degree in pharmacy. 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And I got kind of bored counting pills and typing labels, so I decided I was going to fulfill my dream and go to medical school.
2: And what drew you to the Knox Winnemac Community Health Center?
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2: 772-6030 for your appointment to meet Dr. Mark Crowley.
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4: The West Central Varsity Girls and Boys Cross Country teams competed at the Wildcat Classic at Indiana Wesleyan University this past Saturday. West Central's Ryan Richardson was an individual medal winner in 35th. The Hoosier North Athletic Conference Girls Golf Tournament was this past weekend. North Miami came in first with a 412. North Judson Sam Peer in second with a 423. Triton in third with a 436. Winamac in fourth with a 466. Oregon Davis and Culver were in seventh and eighth, respectively. North Judson's Millie Bocamp came in third overall with a score of 100. Winamac's Sophia Shell came in seventh overall with a 105. The Culver Cavaliers volleyball team was in action versus several schools this past weekend. They fell to Triton 0-2 sets, Bremen 0-2 sets, and John Glenn 0-2 sets, but beat Caston 2-0. As that's your sports check, I'm Mitch Columbia. 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
7: Well, I asked him when I called here just a second ago, Fred, are we ready for our swan song? It's Fred from the Melody Drive-In and the final weekend of the season. Hey, Fred, how's it going?
8: We're doing just fine. A little bit of bittersweetness going on.
7: Yeah.
8: With the drive-in coming to an end.
7: Yeah, well, last weekend was a pretty nice weekend, right?
8: Yes, we did. The weather was perfect. Couldn't ask for a better weekend.
7: Okay. What are we going to send the folks out with for the final weekend of the season at the Melody, Fred?
8: Like we do every year on our final weekend of the season, it's the Patron Appreciation Nights, both nights at the Melody Drive-In this coming weekend. And on screen one, we're bringing back some good ones for that were some of our favorites from throughout this season. So screen one, Toy Story 5, and that's going to be followed by the new Practical Magic 2.
7: Okay. And of course, folks are used to two screens at the Melody. You have a choice. What's on screen two?
8: Screen two got a brand new movie coming in just for this weekend. It's the reboot of the suspense horror franchise, Resident Evil. And that's going to be followed by the most popular action film of the season, Spider-Man Brand New Day.
7: All right, sending folks out in a big style way there. Hey, Fred, what's the concession stand? Be wrapping it up there.
8: Concession stand is going to be fully open, just like always, while supplies last. But all items in our concession stand for this weekend are going to be down to closeout prices.
7: All righty. Last weekend of the season. Enjoy the drive-in. Fred, it's been a great season. I appreciate you using WKVI. It's good to catch up with you every week and fill the listeners in on what's going on.
8: We appreciate all the help and the promotion that you guys do for us. Wonderful time. Look forward to doing it again next year. But keep in mind that we're also doing raffles and giveaways. So come on out. It's always a good time for the last weekend, the last hoorah for the 2026 season and Patron Appreciation Nights.
7: I'll let the Melody drive in. Thanks, Fred.
8: Thank you. Thanks for having me and see you next year, Rich.
9: is coming to Walkerton.

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2: Fox News, I'm CJ Papa. President Trump pitching voters in North Carolina.
3: So on Election Day, November 3rd, vote to defeat the Democrats.
2: He was in Gastonia drumming up support for a Republican Senate candidate. That's Michael Whatley, who's running against the Democrat former governor, Roy Cooper. The danger of artificial intelligence front and center heading into the midterms.
4: Senator Bernie Sanders held a briefing on AI with industry experts. And one of those panelists says lawmakers have perhaps a year to rein in AI. Sanders indicates he and other lawmakers are considering legislation to form a regulatory agency for AI similar to the FDA.
2: Fox's Madeline Rivera, President Trump pushes back on that idea. A new Fox News poll shows Democrats hold a double-digit lead on handling large AI data centers. 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
7: Our reporting partners at WNDU have shared that the Indiana State Police are investigating a police chase that ended in a deadly shooting in Winnemac yesterday afternoon.
8: I'm Becca Shepherd for Surf Internet from the WKVI Information Center.
7: WNDU reports that a Monon police officer was responding to a disturbance at the Vanguard facility in Monon shortly before 1:30 p.m. yesterday, September 16th. Police said the officer saw a Chevrolet Colorado believed to have been involved in the disturbance and attempted to stop the vehicle. The driver reportedly did not stop and led officers east on State Road 16 before traveling north on State Road 39 into Pulaski County. The pursuit continued east on State Road 14 where officers deployed a tire deflation device. Police said the vehicle struck the device but continued into Winnemac via State Road 14. The pursuit eventually stopped near the intersection of Monticello Street and 15th Street in Winnemac. According to police, the driver exited the vehicle armed with a gun. Police believe the driver fired the gun during the encounter and an

0: meeting and September 8th special meeting. During the council's previous regular meeting August 25th, officials reported the new skate park had been completed and opened, but was temporarily closed due to vandalism. The council also received an update on the second round of the Community Crossings Matching Grant Program during their August meeting. Plans include sidewalks, curbs, and handicap accessible ramps in multiple places in downtown Knox. This upcoming meeting will also include citizen comments, reports from the clerk, treasurer, and mayor, and any other relevant council items. Council members are also expected to sign vouchers. The meeting is scheduled to take place Tuesday, September 22nd at 5 p.m. Central Time at Knox City Hall, which is located at 101 West Washington Street in Knox. An executive session is also scheduled to take place at 4:45 p.m. prior to the regular meeting. The public is invited to attend the City Council meeting, though executive sessions are not open to the public. The Stark County Council meeting that was originally scheduled to be held yesterday, September 16th, has been rescheduled to tomorrow, Friday, September 18th, due to a lack of quorum. The meeting has been scheduled for 5:30 p.m. Central Time at the Annex 1 meeting room, located at 53 East Mound Street in Knox. According to the agenda, the council is expected to consider final adoption of the 2027 county budgets, the North Judson-St. Pierre school budget, the airport budget, and the solid waste budget. Council members will also consider an additional appropriation ordinance and a transfer ordinance. Council members will discuss multiple items with the highway department, including a quote for a culvert and bids for salt. A representative from California Township will discuss the township's capital improvement plan with council members as well. Following a vote on the approval of the meeting minutes from August 17th and any other business that may come before the board, the meeting will be adjourned. The public is invited to attend this meeting. WKVI News and Information on the Hour is brought to you by Surf Internet, fast fiber optic internet now in our area. 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
2: From the Tri-County Weather Center today, showers and thunderstorms likely, high of 82, 70% chance of rain. Tonight, cloudy and 63. For Friday, sunny, 78. Friday night, 20% chance of showers, maybe a thunderstorm after 1 a.m. and a low of 60. I'll look for Saturday, more rain in the forecast, 84 the high, 60% chance of rain. To see the extended forecast, visit our website, WKVI.com.
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14: Well, we've made it to Francisville Fall Festival time. Yeah, it kicks off tomorrow. 58 years now. In Francisville, all started the year before they started the festival with a parade celebrating the building of the new firehouse. So, the festival was birthed out of that and is going on today, 58 years strong. Ron's in to talk all about it. A new program at Knox Community Elementary School. We've got elementary principal Corey Mason on today, along with teacher Ashley Goble, who's in charge of that program. And it's about reading. Getting kids to read is called Read Your Socks Off. And kids can win socks for reading books. Sounds like a fun program to be part of. So we'll visit with a couple of young people that are participating in that program as well. All good things in Knox Community Schools. Well, stay tuned. A lot coming up in this hour on the WKVI Morning Show. But right now, it's time for the one and only, our big, cuddly, lovable teddy bear, Lenny Dess Hour with the 5-Star Radio Hop Eyes. 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
1: In the Knox Mall.
2: Turning now to funeral arrangements. 59-year-old Jed A. Wiltfong of Knox passed away September 13th. There will be no services to be held at this time. Bremen and Son Memorial Chapel is in charge of arrangements. Memorials may be made to the funeral home in memory of 59-year-old Jed A. Wiltfong of Knox. 80-year-old Robert D. Kawaguchi of Knox passed away September 8th. Friends will be received from 4 to 8 p.m. today, Thursday, September 17th, at the Bremen and Son Memorial Chapel in Knox, with services to begin at 5 p.m. Contributions may be made to the donor's choice in memory of 80-year-old Robert D. Kawaguchi of Knox. 75-year-old David W. Dare Sr. of Knox passed away September 12th. Friends will be received from 11 a.m. until the time of the 2 p.m. service tomorrow, Friday, September 18th, at the Calvary Baptist Church on Highway 10. Bremen and Son Memorial Chapel of Knox is in charge of arrangements for 75-year-old David W. Dare Sr. of Knox. 80-year-old Elaine Marie Runk of Mulberry, Indiana, and formerly of Madarieville, passed away September 11th. Visitation will take place from noon to 3 p.m. Eastern Time this Saturday, September 19th, at Frayne Mortuary in Francisville. Memorial contributions may be made to the Pulaski Animal Center. Arrangements have been entrusted to Frayne Mortuary in memory of 80-year-old Elaine Marie Runk of Mulberry and formerly of Madarieville. Remember, you can find complete obituary information online at WKVI.com.
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1: 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Mixed markets yesterday, pretty quiet day overall. Tom Fritz is here from EFG Group. What might impact market movement today, Tom?
2: We're back to that time of the year where we're going to be looking at weekly export sales. And it's interesting, some of the guesstimates, they're kind of low and they're kind of high. The range on corn is 700,000 tons to 2 million tons. Soybeans, 900,000 tons to 2.4 million tons. I can understand why some of the numbers are kind of low in expectations, but I've also noticed that China tends to fly under the radar with their purchases. So I think the export sales in the morning will go far in determining trade.
1: Analyst Tom Fritz in Chicago, and I'm Andy Eubank. Hoosier Ag Today, two decades serving Indiana farmers.
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5: Hey, need to let you know about a couple things going on in Winnemac on WKVI's community calendar. On September 27th, there will be dedication ceremonies in Pulaski County of the four first daughters' memorial plaques from the Revolutionary War era and the dedication of Pulaski's Liberty Tree. Pulaski 250 Committee and the Metamonong DAR chapter will be hosting this in Pulaski County on Saturday, the 27th, at the Meeting House at 2 o'clock Eastern Time. A first daughter is a daughter of someone who participated in the Revolutionary War. They will also recognize the one patriot buried in Pulaski County. His name's John Davenport. So that's going on Saturday the 27th. Need to also tell you about Pulaski Memorial Hospital is hosting an event. 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
5: Yeah, it's raining, but our players don't mind getting wet. 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Talking to Carla about a couple custom rugs for my basement. Looks like that's going to happen. So, they're our sponsor of Armchair Quarterback, along with Knox Oil and Lube. 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
5: They are open on weekdays from 9 to 5 and Saturdays from 10 to 2. Hey, and on the line right now with me, one of my favoritest people of all time, I want to say Helen Martin, good morning.
8: Good morning.
5: Oh, what's going on today with you?
8: Well, it's Domino Day.
5: Oh, okay.
8: With Maggie and Tiny.
5: Oh, that sounds like fun. Oh, my goodness.
8: It is fun.
5: Oh, wow, good. Well, you guys have a good time. Do you play Mexican Train with the penny and all that?
8: What? No, we play the train, but,
5: Okay.
8: Wait a minute, I'm confused, Rich. Yes, we do play the train and the penny.
5: Okay, all right. That's what they used to have a big domino over at Catherine's house, and don't get in the way when they're playing dominoes.
8: I know, that's what Maggie said. They used to play over there all the time.
5: Hey, Helen, we got a big playbook, 40 pages. I'm going to pick a page. Well, you're going to pick a page, and I'm going to flip to the page, and we'll see how our guys do for you.
8: Okay, I'm going to go with 15. That's my favorite number at bingo.
5: Okay, let's flip over there. All righty, page 15 it is. We're going to send them out in the rain. Hopefully the field's not too slippery and we can get you a touchdown or a first down or a game win or something. It is Armchair Quarterback. It's Helen Martin on the air. Here we go.
9: The North lines up for the extra point after a 57-yard bomb to number 89 down the sideline. The North has tied the game going with no time left on the clock. The kicker, number zero, lines up for something that should be easy, something he's done probably a million times in his lifetime. All right, the snap is back, the hold is down, the kick is up. Oh, doinks off the uprights and still somehow passes through. It's good. The North wins the game.
5: Okay, there you go, Helen.
8: Okay, yay.
5: They slipped up a little bit, but it doinked in anyway, so your name's in the drawing.
8: I know, that's what I was thinking. Go, go.
5: Okay, I love it. Helen, thanks for calling.
8: Okay, Rich, good talking to you.
5: Yeah, same here. Give my best to Maggie and Tiny today.
8: I will.
5: All right, bye-bye now.
8: Bye-bye.
5: All right, it is Helen Martin. Yeah, that's how it's done, Armchair Quarterback. If you want to play along, you can play along, too. I'm going to be playing again next half hour. Hey, we've got Mr. Ted Hayes coming in just a little bit on local community radio. Ted Hayes, one of my favorite people. And, of course, he is Mr. WKVI. He's coming in, and we're going to be chatting about the fall. But right now, how about this message from our friends at the Pulaski County Healthcare Center? And then we got the Hollies, and then we've got the elementary school kids. Principal Corey Mason's coming in to talk with teacher Ashley Goble about a fun program for reading. Okay, here we go.
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0: Yes, time once again here on Local Community Radio for another Knox Schools update. I'm privileged to get to sit down with Corey Mason, principal of the Knox Elementary School. Corey, good to see you, man.
1: Hey, good to see you as well.
0: Wow, you're all growing up.
1: Day by day, you know how that goes.
0: Yeah. Well, you know, of course, you grew up with my boys and all the crowd was all together on a regular basis.
1: That's right, that's right. Homegrown, very proud to be a Knox graduate and very proud to be a Knox Community Elementary School principal as well.
0: Okay, what gave you the desire to want to be in education?
1: Oh, man, I had such great teachers growing up. I had such positive experiences, and when the time came to make a choice of what I want to do with my life, there was really no choice. And so I was such a great experience being here at Knox Community Schools, and I thought I'd come back.
0: So what did you major in? What did you teach when you first came back? And then what have you done since before going into administration?
1: Sure. I graduated from Purdue University with an elementary education degree, and I came back and I taught second grade here for many years, and I went on to teach fourth grade. And then I went to University of Indianapolis and got my administrative degree, and here I am.
0: Okay. Well, you brought along some folks with us today. Why don't you give us some information, what we're going to be talking about, and we'll do some introductions.
1: Yeah, no problem. We have a fantastic teacher, Ashley Goble, here. She has taught for fourth grade for many years. She's an even better person, but she brought along two special people as well. We have Veda Krulik and Grayson Howard. We're going to talk about the Read Your Socks Off program in Mrs. Goble's class.
0: Mrs. Goble, good morning, and thanks for being with us.
2: Good morning. Thanks for having me.
0: Well, let's talk about the program. Read Your Socks Off?
2: Yes, Read Your Socks Off. It is a challenge that I'm doing with my classroom, just meant to encourage students to read and read often and read many different genres with the reward of having fun, different, weird, silly socks after they read a certain number of books.
0: And you literally have socks?
2: Literally have socks.
0: So they can earn their socks? Is that what they're doing?
2: Yes. They read three books at their level, and then after each book, they have a slip that they fill out, a prove-it slip, just asking them questions about their book. And then I ask them questions about their book. Once they've read three books, they get their first pair of socks. I call them the initiation socks. Okay. And they're just a pair of gray and white socks that say book lover on the bottom. Then they read three more books and get to choose a different pair of socks, but they're more of like an ankle sock, but they have silly designs and stuff like that. Then three more books, and they get to choose from the tall, super silly sayings or characters or things like that.
0: Okay, well, sounds like a fun program. And let's turn our attentions to a couple of the students that are actually in the program. Grayson, talk to me about reading. You must like to read.
3: I like to read Dogman books.
0: Dogman?
3: Yeah.
0: I've never heard of that. Tell me a little bit about Dogman.
3: They're like fantasy fiction books. It's like a crime book, but there's like a dog cop.
0: So the dog solves crimes. So it's the elementary version of Law and Order. Is that what he's trying to say?
1: Yeah, sounds like it. Yeah. Okay. He can help me in the elementary school office.
0: So how many books have you read in the series?
3: I'm filling out my second prove-it slip.
2: Our challenge has only just started. This is only our second week of the challenge.
0: Well, that makes sense.
2: The fact that he's already read two books and he's moving on to his third book is phenomenal, especially given the size of the Dogman books. They're pretty lengthy.
0: Okay.
2: So two books so far in 2 weeks and going on to the third is phenomenal.
0: Well, Grayson, I want to ask you about what are your favorite subjects in school? What do you like?
3: Math and reading.
0: Math and reading. Okay. 2 + 2 is?
3: 4.
0: Okay. There we go. Yeah.
1: And I'm sure he likes gym class as well, knowing his parents.
0: Ah, okay. Well, Veda, what about you? Let's talk about your love for reading in school. What kind of books do you like?
4: Junie B. Jones, Dork Diaries.
0: You have to explain those. I've never heard of either one of those.
4: Junie B. Jones is basically a little girl that she's insane.
0: Oh.
4: The books, basically, she is in kindergarten and first grade. She has many friends. She is always in trouble. Dork Diaries is basically a girl and her two best friends, they are in high school, and they basically...
0: This is sounding like a General Hospital.
1: Yeah.
0: what do they do?
4: They just kind of like are like regular high school girls and get into drama.
0: And are those going to stay in those series to achieve your socks, or do you think you'll go into anything else?
4: Probably those series.
0: Okay. Well,
1: Veda, have you earned any socks so far in the 2 weeks?
4: Yeah.
1: You have? How many?
4: Two.
1: Awesome.
0: Wait a minute. That means she's read how many books?
1: Yeah.
2: That would mean that she has read 6 books in the last 2 weeks.
0: Congratulations, Veda.
4: Thank you.
0: Wow.
1: It's fantastic.
0: Sounds like a fun program.
1: Yeah, it's fantastic. Just like I said, her teacher kind of thought of this in the middle of the night. It just came to her, like some of the best ideas come, and just it's been fantastic ever since.
0: Do audiobooks count?
1: We can make an exception.
0: Hey, well, it sounds like great things going on at the Mill Elementary School, just continuing through all grade levels here, and I always love getting on the radio and talking to your folks here.
1: We'll see you next time.
0: We need to do it in May and see how many socks have been dished out.
1: Okay, we can do it. And if you'd like to donate, there's going to be a link in our weekly newsletter at agoble@knox.k12.in.us. You can reach out to Mrs. Goble if you'd be interested in donating some fun socks for the kids. It goes straight to them, and it's for a great cause.
0: All good things here at Knox Community Schools. And always love putting it on local community radio. Thanks, guys.
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9: From the Tri-County Weather Center today, showers and thunderstorms likely, high of 82, 70% chance of rain. Tonight, cloudy and 63. For Friday, sunny, 78. Friday night, 20% chance of showers, maybe a thunderstorm after 1 a.m. and a low of 60. I'll look for Saturday, more rain in the forecast, 84 the high, 60% chance of rain. To see the extended forecast, visit our website, WKVI.com.
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0: Always good when I get to sit down with Ted Hayes, the original Mr. WKVI. Teddy, good to see you.
12: Good to see you, and I'm sitting here by an orange microphone. It is fall.
0: It is fall. Yes, it is.
12: It looks like a pumpkin, and I think of Tom Berg.
0: Oh, my goodness, Tom Berg. What a character.
12: Yes, and remember the big pumpkin drop.
0: Out at Hensler's,
12: yeah.
0: Right?
12: Oh, that was something. Thousands of people were there. It was something.
0: He had a knack for creating things that got people's attention.
12: Yes, he was going to go in the Guinness Book of World Records by staying up longer than anybody had. He didn't make it, but I think he made himself sick doing it. And it was a long time coming before he was back to normal after that.
0: Fiasco?
12: Promotion. Well, I wasn't going to say it, but I said promotion. He had 5 minutes off every hour. Oh, boy.
0: No, that I wouldn't even volunteer for that. If this boy don't get sleep, this boy can't do nothing. So, anyway.
12: I hear you.
0: Well, here we are in fall, Teddy. Were you ever one to, like, go to the fall colors down southern Indiana and do those kinds of things?
12: I did. One time, I think I went down to Brown County, and it was not as spectacular as I was told, I guess, because you couldn't move. You go in October down to Brown County, you can't move. Everybody and their brother are there.
0: Yeah. No, it is a beautiful place, and I think I haven't been there for a couple decades either. But, the fall colors are great. I just love it. Have you seen any woolly worms yet this year, Ted?
12: I haven't.
0: No, I think they're late.
12: Oh, what does that say about the winter?
0: You know, those old wives' tales, I can never keep them straight, and everybody defines them different, I think. Oh, fall activities.
12: Just so you're on in the morning, Rich.
0: Exactly,
12: that's
0: right?
12: All that matters.
0: As long as my alarm goes off and I can turn the microphone on. So, are you a pumpkin spice guy?
12: Yeah, I am.
0: Mm-hmm. Oh, okay, what do you like it in?
12: Tea, I guess I would say.
0: Okay.
12: Yeah.
0: Well, fall's a good time for all that stuff, yeah. Baking that banana nut bread. Yeah.
12: I've had some nut bread recently.
0: Oh, yeah?
12: Yeah. Ironically, Five Star has it in their muffins.
0: Okay.
12: And Marcia has picked up a couple of packages of that. I love it.
0: Good to know. Fall stuff here today, talking about it with my friend Ted Hayes. Ted, always good to see you in the studio.
12: Good to see you, and you take care of yourself.
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0: What, that buddy? 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
4: The West Central Varsity Girls and Boys Cross Country teams competed at the Wildcat Classic at Indiana Wesleyan University this past Saturday. West Central's Ryan Richardson was an individual medal winner in 35th. The Hoosier North Athletic Conference Girls Golf Tournament was this past weekend. North Miami came in first with a 412. North Judson Sam Pierre in second with a 423. Triton in third with a 436. Winamac in fourth with a 466. Oregon Davis and Culver were in seventh and eighth, respectively. North Judson's Millie Bocamp came in third overall with a score of 100. Winamac's Sophia Shell came in seventh overall with a 105. The Culver Cavaliers volleyball team was in action versus several schools this past weekend. They fell to Triton 0-2 sets, Bremen 0-2 sets, and John Glenn 0-2 sets, but beat Caston 2-0. As that's your sports check, I'm Mitch Columbi. 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
2: Yeah, we had some winners today. Our guys are doing good in the rain. Yeah, the last one on Helen Martin, he slipped and bonked it, but it got in anyway. So we're going to play the game. It's brought to us by our friends at Baileytown Burgers. Yeah, Julie Dessauer and the crew there at Baileytown will take care of you. And Yellow River Farms, opening day for the fall pumpkin patch season is the 26th. If you want to play along, 772-7600 is the number. Good luck. It is Armchair Quarterback on WKVI. It's Matt Bailey on Local Community Radio, and we are talking Bailey's Discount Center. We are talking Bigby Coffee. We are talking Bailey's Cabinets. And we are talking Baileytown Burgers.
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2: 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All the fun begins on September 26th. Well, I guess it is my turn to pick a page. So I'm going to pick a page in the playbook. What's going on? Let's see. I'm going to say 22. All right, come on, Rich. These pages are sticking together. Must be the humidity. Okay. Having fun, boys. Go at it.
1: Number 18 sitting comfortably in the pistol. He's flanked by his tailback, number 27. The ball is snapped. The QB pitches to the outside. Number 27 fakes like he's going to run and stops short of the line of scrimmage and sends a ball deep downfield. It looks like a well-thrown ball, and he has a receiver in the area, but the defender is able to get his hands on the ball for an incomplete pass. No good.
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2: News. I'm Gianna Gelosi. President Trump expected to bring together top tech leaders with Chinese President Xi Jinping next week as the AI debate heats up, with some pushing to keep moving forward while others call for a pause over safety concerns. Fox's Madeline Rivera.
3: Yesterday, Senator Bernie Sanders held a briefing on AI with industry experts, and one of those panelists says lawmakers have perhaps a year to rein in AI.
4: It's something like a little Chernobyl, this Hugging Face accident, where a lot of AIs escaped the bans that were put on them. These were rogue agents.
2: Meantime, for the first time in 3 years, the Federal Reserve is raising its benchmark interest rate by a quarter of a percentage point, part of an effort to cool inflation. Affordability remains a top priority for Americans ahead of the midterms. That, according to a new Fox News poll. 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
7: Several important dates are approaching for Indiana voters ahead of the November 3rd general election. I'm Becca Shepherd from the WKVI Information Center. The deadline to register to vote or update existing voter registration is Monday, October 5th. Online voter registration applications must be submitted by 11:59 p.m. local time that day, while registration forms submitted by mail must be postmarked by the deadline. In-person absentee voting, commonly referred to as early voting, begins on Tuesday, October 6th. Indiana voters do not need a reason to vote early in person, although photo identification is required. Early voting dates, times, and locations vary by county. Voters who qualify to vote absentee by mail have until Thursday, October 22nd to request a ballot. Applications must be received by election officials by 11:59 p.m. that day. Election day is Tuesday, November 3rd, with polls open from 6 a.m. to 6 p.m. local time. Absentee ballots must generally be received by county election officials no later than 6 p.m. that day in order to be counted. Voters can check their registration status, polling location, and other voting information through the Indiana Voters website, which can be found at indianavoters.in.gov. The Knox City Council will hold a regular meeting this upcoming Tuesday when it will consider adoption of the city's 2027 budget. The council held a public hearing on the proposed budget on September 8th, with final adoption scheduled for this September 22nd meeting. Other items on the agenda include approval of minutes from the August 25th regular meeting and September 8th special meeting. During the council's previous regular meeting August 25th,

0: Hall, which is located at 101 West Washington Street in Knox. An executive session is also scheduled to take place at 4:45 p.m. prior to the regular meeting. The public is invited to attend the city council meeting, though executive sessions are not open to the public. Pulaski County's clerk treasurer has announced that county officials will hold a work session next week to discuss recent changes to Indiana's local income tax and the formation of a Municipal Unit Strategic Task Force, or MUST. The work session will include an overview of the new local income tax legislation and an explanation of the purpose and requirements of the MUST process. Officials will also discuss the potential impact on local government funding and services in Pulaski County. Representatives from the county, municipalities, and other local governmental units are expected to attend. The work session will be held Tuesday, September 22nd at 5:30 p.m. Eastern Time and will take place in the Commissioner's Meeting Room on the second floor of the Pulaski County Courthouse, which is located at 112 East Main Street in Winnemac. The public is invited to attend this work session. I'm Becca Shepherd from the WKVI Information Center. Visit our website, WKVI.com, or our Facebook page, Tri-County News, for all of your local news 24/7.
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2: 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From the Tri-County Weather Center today, showers and thunderstorms likely, high of 82, 70% chance of rain. Tonight, cloudy and 63. For Friday, sunny, 78. Friday night, 20% chance of showers, maybe a thunderstorm after 1 a.m. and a low of 60. I'll look for Saturday, more rain in the forecast, 84 the high, 60% chance of rain. To see the extended forecast, visit our website, WKVI.com.
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14: Hey, thanks for listening to Local Community Radio. We are continuing our armchair quarterback game. Yeah, we got it going on a few more days here on Local Community Radio. Helen Martin got in the drawing for $200 in cash. So did Patty Cager. So it's been a good morning for armchair quarterback. We love doing the games here on WKVI and appreciate all of our sponsors that make that possible. Well, it is the 8 o'clock hour on a Thursday. That means Beatles break time. Today it's Piggies. Yes, Piggies. Did you know? Well, you're going to find out. Chris Klosek's coming in just a little bit. What else is going on today in local community radio? Lenny D with the five-star radio hot buys that are going on now. 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

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And now it's time for your Beatles break with my Beatles buddy, Chris Klosek.

0: getting worse. Time for a Beatles break right now with my Beatles buddy, Chris Klosek. Hey, Chris Klosek.
1: Hey there, Rich.
0: Chris, what have we got pulled up today? As we listen to this a little bit on the pre-production, I'm like chuckling my head off.
1: Oh, that's a fun song. This is a song called Piggies, and it's on the Beatles White Album, 1968 double, their only double album.
0: Okay.
1: Most people call it the White Album because it had a white cover. The previous album to that was Magical Mystery Tour and Sgt. Pepper's, which had lavish illustrations. I mean, Sgt. Pepper's is an iconic album cover with all these people standing behind him with colorful clothing, and they're wearing band clothing from the 1800s, you know, 1900s. And so they decided they were going to be more stripped down, and rather than all the ostentatious, you know, decorations of their album, this one was going to be more plain. So it was just white and embossed on the front. It said The Beatles. It wasn't even a different color.
0: Oh, okay.
1: Yeah, it was just embossed, The Beatles. So it's. I think we're going to spend maybe two or three for the next series in the White Album.
0: Nice.
1: Yeah, 1968. So Sgt. Pepper's was done, and Magical Mystery Tour was over, and now they went to Rishikesh in India to spend time with the Maharishi. And while they were there, they wrote most of the songs for the White Album. They were really supposed to be meditating and getting all their, you know, their karma going, like that was what they wanted to do. But they found that when they had that free time, they were creative people, and they were always writing music. John and Paul wrote a lot. George wrote a lot while they were there. And this is one of the songs that George wrote.
2: Have you seen the bigger piggies in the starched white sheds? You will find the bigger piggies stirring up the dirt.
1: It's about a social commentary. You know, George Orwell, 1984, he used animals to describe people's characteristics, things like that. Well, George Harrison was in the song Piggies. It's about the upper class and a stuffed shirt, if you would.
0: Piggies.
1: You know, they're ostentatious. They're stuffed shirts. They look down on the lower class, that kind of thing.
0: Yep.
1: So he wrote the song Piggies as kind of a salute to them. And there's a couple interesting things in this song. First of all, there's a harpsichord. A harpsichord, it does sound like it's in a Victorian parlor.
0: It's beautiful.
1: Isn't it a beautiful melody?
0: It's beautiful.
1: It's beautiful, but and George Harrison's humor just pours through as you listen to the lyrics. You'll hear some funny stuff. He had trouble on one line, in their lives with all their backing, what they needs, and he couldn't think of anything. And George Harrison's mother came up with that line. She says, "Why don't you say what they need's a damn good whacking?" And so you'll hear that line in there.
0: I love it.
1: And then the final line was a John line, because George ended the song with, he would say, "Have you seen the little piggies holding forks and knives to eat their pork chops?" And John goes, "No, it doesn't sound right."
0: Right.
1: And so they ended with, "To eat their bacon." And that's how they ended it.
0: Got it.
1: Yeah. And then there's a nice coda at the end. It just comes back.
0: It's sort of a surprise.
1: George says, "One more time."
0: Yeah.
1: And then it just comes in. It's a fun song. It, you know, the court jester always was the person who talked to the king and spoke the truth to power. He wasn't afraid of the repercussions that would come, and this is that kind of song. It's a satire of society, pointing it out, not giving any solutions really, but pointing it out
0: so he could say it without getting his head in the guillotine.
1: Exactly. You got it.
0: So, all right. Well, we have got Piggies up here. I love it. The Beatles break here on 99.3 with Chris Klosek. The song is a George Harrison tune. It's Piggies.

0: more time.
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4: Hey, it's your chance to be the coach. 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It's brought to us this time by our radio partners, Pioneer Florist, Fall Magic. Yeah, my wife's starting to put out the stuff in our yard that I got from Lori at Pioneer a couple weeks back. All right, what about the Woodshed Tab? They're celebrating back to school with back to school themed Burger of the Month and Pizza of the Month. 772-7600 is the number. It's Armchair Quarterback on WKVI. That's the first sound you hear when you walk into the beautiful showroom at Pioneer Floral and Gifts in downtown Knox. I love to promote our local businesses on local radio, and Pioneer Florist is no exception. I always get greeted with a big smile, big hello, whether we're doing business or I'm buying something to take home for the missus. You will have to check out the WKVI Facebook feed to see the post of the beautiful arrangement they did for Mrs. Wallen for our anniversary a while back. They lasted a long time, too. When I stopped by Pioneer Floral and Gifts most recently, the colors and magic of fall were starting to take over the shop. In fact, I took home some outdoor fall decorations. Wife's into that big time, don't you know? Well, maybe you need to stop and see Lori and the rest of the crew. Let them work their magic for you, no matter the occasion. Pioneer Floral and Gifts, downtown Knox, phone 772-0804. And no, I still have yet to meet the flower fairies.
5: This appears to be a trick play as the South is lined up in the Wildcat formation. Number 15, arguably a Hall of Fame quarterback, looks pretty vulnerable out there all alone, lined up as wide receiver. Number 23, the backup tailback, takes the direct snap, sprints to the outside, and pulls up at the last second and throws an ugly pass to none other than the QB. Number 15 comes up with it for a gain of 12, and that will be a first down for the South.
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0: Well, September here on Local Community Radio means focusing on one of the greatest events that's been going for decades, and that is the Francisville Fall Festival. I enjoy visiting with the folks from Francisville talking about the festival, and today I want to speak with Joey Schlater. Joey, I really appreciate you taking time for Local Community Radio.
1: No, thank you very much. It's always a pleasure. A lot of great things in store for the festival this year. It's a three-day weekend, the 18th, 19th, and 20th, and we have all 3 days packed out with all kinds of fun, food, and festivities. Friday night, we have the Fireman's Fish Fry put on the local fire department, as well as we're going to have beer and bingo. So you can grab a partner or grab a friend and go have an adult beverage and play some bingo. And there'll be carnival rides all weekend long for the kids, and then plenty of free activities all weekend long as well.
0: Well, you know, this has been going a long time, and you're a Francisville guy, right? You're a native.
1: I am. I have been spending my entire weekend at the festival ever since I could probably walk. My dad was greatly involved in it and still is. And so I grew up helping out, setting up, tearing down, and just enjoying that whole weekend.
0: Folks from all over visit this festival because it's huge.
1: It is, yeah. So we're a small little community, small little county. This is probably one of the biggest events, maybe outside the Power of the Past, for our county. And yeah, it brings people from all over the county, and some neighboring counties and towns, and then natives from Francisville come back for it every year as well.
0: It is Joey Schlater here today on Local Community Radio about the Francisville Fall Festival. More with him right after the break.
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0: We're going to talk about Saturday and Sunday events, but I have to ask you, do you ever participate in chicken bingo?
1: Oh boy, every year. Yeah, so chicken, sadly enough, when I was in high school, I had the responsibility of handling the chicken, and I still will have to every now and again, but yeah, I usually put some money down each year on a spot or two for chicken bingo, waiting for that chicken to do his job and pick the winner.
0: Well, that goes on all weekend, right?
1: That is, yeah. Friday, Saturday, and Sunday, we play chicken bingo all weekend long.
0: Well, we talked about Friday. Let's talk about some Saturday events, Joy.
1: Man, there is everything going on Saturday, starting in the morning with the 5K. And we also have Silly Safari, some people that bring in exotic animals for the kids. So that's a free event for the kids to see. We have two headlining events for Saturday, one being our parade at 2 o'clock. That's always a fan favorite of coming to the parade and getting the candy and seeing everything that's going on. And this year, we're trying to honor our veterans with the 250th anniversary of our nation. And so our Grand Marshal this year is all active and retired servicemen and women. So we hope everyone comes out and support those people and put on a great parade. But then our highlight has got to be our concert Saturday night. It's a free concert for open to the public, put on by the Whiskey Wreckers and Southern Bridges, kind of a Southern rock country feel for it all night long.
0: Okay. And of course, beer garden will be open on Saturday night too?
1: There will. Yeah, there'll be a beer garden at the concert Saturday night as well.
0: Well, it's 3 days, so what about Sunday?
1: Our big highlight for Sunday has got to be the car show. Jim Johnson, a Francisville native for decades, ran an awesome car show. And sadly, a couple years ago, he passed away. And so the car show hasn't really been what it's been in the past. But this year, his son Jay has taken over. And so we expect the car show to come back and be just a great afternoon at the Francisville Park, as well as a lot of other events going on Sunday. I kind of want to highlight a new event for us. Is a craft show and plant swap. And so the craft show is kind of like an opportunity for anyone to show off their hobbies and crafts, sort of like 4-H, but for all ages. Yeah, I don't know what this is. My sister's really into it, but a plant swap. I guess that's a thing where people get together and share their plants, their seeds, you know, if you have extra stuff again, I'm not into gardening, but I get this so far, this has gotten a lot of traction on our Facebook page. A lot of excitement about the plant swap.
0: Well, it is 3 days, and you can find out all the events by going to WKBI's community calendar, where the beautiful schedule's posted there, courtesy of Brad Kahn. He does great work promoting you guys. Well, Joey, again, we wish you the best on the festival this year. I want to make sure that we get everything out this week and keep talking about the festival. And listeners are not going to be able to listen to WKBI without hearing something about the Francisville Fall Festival. And I thank you and everybody there for partnering with us and letting us help you promote.
1: Yeah, thank you very much. 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
0: It is September 18th, 19th, and 20th. The Francisville Fall Festival, its 58th year. Again, thanks, Joy.
1: Hey, thank you very much.
6: The Indiana State Police are investigating a police chase that ended in a deadly shooting in Winnemac yesterday afternoon. More details coming up at noon. Also coming up at noon, several important dates are approaching for Indiana voters ahead of the November 3rd general election. 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I'm Becca Shepherd from the WKVI Information Center.
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2: From the Tri-County Weather Center today, showers and thunderstorms likely, high of 82, 70% chance of rain. Tonight, cloudy and 63. For Friday, sunny, 78. Friday night, 20% chance of showers, maybe a thunderstorm after 1 a.m. and a low of 60. I'll look for Saturday, more rain in the forecast, 84 the high, 60% chance of rain. To see the extended forecast, visit our website, WKVI.com.
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0: Always good when I get to sit down with Ted Hayes, the original Mr. WKVI. Teddy, good to see you.
10: Good to see you, and I'm sitting here by an orange microphone. It is fall.
0: It is fall. Yes, it is.
10: It looks like a pumpkin, and I think of Tom Berg.
0: Oh, my goodness, Tom Berg. What a character.
10: Yes, and remember the big pumpkin drop.
0: Out at Hensler's,
10: yeah.
0: Right?
10: Oh, that was something. Thousands of people were there. It was something.
0: He had a knack for creating things that got people's attention.
10: Yes, he was going to go in the Guinness Book of World Records by staying up longer than anybody had. He didn't make it, but I think he made himself sick doing it. And it was a long time coming before he was back to normal after that
0: fiasco.
10: Promotion. Well, I wasn't going to say it, but I said promotion. He had 5 minutes off every hour Oh boy!
11: No, that I wouldn't even volunteer for that. If this boy don't get sleep, this boy can't do nothing. So anyway,
10: I hear you.
11: Well, here we are in fall, Teddy. Did you ever? Were you ever one to like go to the fall colors down southern Indiana and do those kinds of things?
10: I did one time. I think I went down to Brown County, and it was not as spectacular as I was told, I guess, because you couldn't move. You go in October down to Brown County, you can't move. Everybody and their brother are there.
11: Yeah, yeah, yeah. No, it is a beautiful place, and I think I haven't been there for a couple decades either. But, yeah, the fall colors are great. I just love it. Have you seen any woolly worms yet this year, Ted?
10: I haven't.
11: No, I think they're late.
10: Oh, what does that say about the winter?
11: You know, those old wives' tales, I can never keep them straight, and everybody defines them different, I think. Oh, fall activities.
10: Just so you're on in the morning, Rich. Exactly, that's right? All that matters.
11: As long as my alarm goes off and I can turn the microphone on. So, are you a pumpkin spice guy?
10: Yeah, I am.
11: Mm. Oh, okay, what do you like it in?
10: Tea, I guess I would say.
11: Okay.
10: Yeah.
11: Well, fall's a good time for all that stuff, yeah. Baking that banana nut bread. And,
10: yeah. Oh, I've had some nut bread recently.
11: Oh, yeah?
10: Yeah. Ironically, Five Star has it in their muffins.
11: Okay.
10: And Marcia has picked up a couple of packages of that. I love it.
11: Good to know. Fall stuff here today, talking about it with my friend Ted Hayes. Ted, always good to see you in the studio.
10: Good to see you, and you take care of yourself.
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0: Viral video. That's the one term we never heard about in the 70s. Well, next time you fly, you might want to think twice before placing your snacks directly on your tray table. A flight attendant recently went viral after sharing a nasty reality of flying. Apparently, some passengers changed their baby's diapers right on the airplane tray tables. She said if she has to eat on the plane, she'll put a trash bag over the tray table because that's the only way it's safe. So if you've brought a nice peanut butter and jelly sandwich to enjoy the flight, maybe it's best to just eat it off your lap.
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0: Well, you know, it's been a big season for you guys. What was the most recent event? You guys got through your backpack season okay?
4: Yep, our backpack event was in July, and we served about 500 kids. And we're still packing a few backpacks, believe it or not, even though school has started. But yeah, that was a very successful event for Stark County kids.
0: 500? Oh my gosh, Linda.
4: Yes, about 500 kids. So that's about average every year. Yeah.
0: So the generosity of the people that make that possible, you know, that's just amazing. It's a great community, the Stark County community and to Pulaska County community, and to know that there's that kind of generosity out there that they can take care of 500 kids' needs.
4: Absolutely. We couldn't do it without our donors that support that event.
0: Well, this weekend, it's a fun time every year at Norwayne Field when you get together for this big event. Give us the lowdown, Linda.
4: Okay, well, we look forward to this every year. It's the Kids Fun Day at Norwayne Field, right in the center of North Judson. Fresh Faith Church puts this all together, and it's an event basically for the kids. There's lots of things for the kids, and it's free. There's free bounce houses, free games, prizes, just all kinds of things for the kids. There's a bike raffle, and that's free.
0: Wow. Yeah, that's what I was going to ask about next. The bike raffle is going to take place again this year?
4: Absolutely. The kids look forward to that every year. I think that's probably the biggest part of this event.
0: Okay. Well, it is a big day when a lot of the churches come together and have food offerings and whatnot to all go to support the Kids Closet.
4: Yes, and that's where the fundraising comes in, is all the local churches come together and they man a booth and that sells great food and drinks and everything. It's pretty amazing.
0: And, of course, you know, supporting this great organization. You know, this is sort of birthed out of your need and your desire to help people, Linda, years ago when you started this.
4: About 14 years ago, yeah. I've always been interested in helping kids.
0: Well, you know, my father-in-law always had a saying, people helping people, that is what life is all about.
4: Absolutely. And we couldn't do it without the people that help us do all of this.
0: Well, Saturday at Norwayne, what time does everything start?
4: Everything starts at 1 p.m. and it goes till about 6 p.m.
0: Okay, we got some music lined up too, right?
4: Absolutely, there'll be live music the entire event.
0: So, okay, that's this Saturday. It'll all take place at Norwayne Field, and there's a poster on WKVI's community calendar. Great artwork there to check it out. All the information.
4: Yep.
0: You always find what's going on WKVI's community calendar. Linda, what's coming up in the fall for you? I know it's a regular event.
4: Oh, yeah, our annual coat, hat, and glove event. is for any child in Stark County that is in need. And it's on October 17th from 5 to 7 p.m. at the North Judson United Methodist Church Fellowship Hall.
0: And so if a kid is, a family is in need of some winter items, this is how you work that out, right? Somebody is in need?
4: Yes. Yep. They need to bring the kids in because we want them to try on the coats to make sure they get the coat that fits and the coat they like.
0: So what if someone wants to donate towards that event? Are you accept good, clean, used, or is it all new? Is it cash donations? What goes on there?
4: We apply for grants to get brand new coats for the kids.
0: Okay, so that
4: for this event.
0: Brand new coats. Okay, you can't pass that up if somebody's in need out there. Pass the word, right?
4: Right. We received a grant from the Northern Indiana Community Foundation, HIVE, to help cover the funds for this.
0: So does someone need to pre-register for this?
4: No, you just register at the event, and while they're there, we fit the kids.
0: That's, again, when in October?
4: Yep. October 17th.
0: Okay, at the North Judson United Methodist Church there in the Fellowship Hall. Linda, I'll be reaching out, and if you don't hear from me, you give me a shout on the text, and we'll give everybody a reminder as we get closer to that event.
4: I'll do that. Thank you, Rich.
0: Okay, it's all about local community. That's what we're about here at WKVI. I appreciate Linda and all her efforts and everybody that works with her to get this done. So it is this Saturday starting at 1 o'clock in North Judson. Take the entire family, enjoy the day, and help support this great ministry. Linda, thanks so much.
4: Thanks, Rich. We'll talk to you later.
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8: The West Central Varsity Girls and Boys Cross Country teams competed at the Wildcat Classic at Indiana Wesleyan University this past Saturday. West Central's Ryan Richardson was an individual medal winner in 35th. The Hoosier North Athletic Conference Girls Golf Tournament was this past weekend. North Miami came in first with a 412. North Judson Sam Pier in second with a 423. Triton in third with a 436. Winnemac in fourth with a 466. Oregon Davis and Culver were in seventh and eighth, respectively. North Judson's Millie Bocamp came in third overall with a score of 100. Winnemac's Sophia Shell came in seventh overall with a 105. The Culver Cavaliers volleyball team was in action versus several schools this past weekend. They fell to Triton 0-2 sets, Bremen 0-2 sets, and John Glenn 0-2 sets, but beat Caston 2-0. As that's your sports check, I'm Mitch Columbi. 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
0: A man played Owl City's Fireflies on a different instrument for every note. 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
1: News. I'm Gianna Gelosi. President Trump expected to bring together top tech leaders with Chinese President Xi Jinping next week as the AI debate heats up, with some pushing to keep moving forward while others call for a pause over safety concerns. Fox's Madeline Rivera.
2: Yesterday, Senator Bernie Sanders held a briefing on AI with industry experts, and one of those panelists says lawmakers have perhaps a year to rein in AI.
3: It's something like a little Chernobyl, this Hugging Face accident, where a lot of AIs escaped the bans that were put on them. These were rogue agents.
1: Meantime, for the first time in 3 years, the Federal Reserve is raising its benchmark interest rate by a quarter of a percentage point, part of an effort to cool inflation. Affordability remains a top priority for Americans ahead of the midterms. That, according to a new Fox News poll. 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
10: From the Tri-County Weather Center today, showers and thunderstorms likely, high of 82, 70% chance of rain. Tonight, cloudy and 63. For Friday, sunny, 78. Friday night, 20% chance of showers, maybe a thunderstorm after 1 a.m., and a low of 60. I'll look for Saturday, more rain in the forecast, 84 the high, 60% chance of rain. To see the extended forecast, visit our website, WKVI.com.
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6: 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I appreciate all of our friends in Stark, Pulaski, LaPorte, St. Joe, Porter County. 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This Saturday in San Pedro.

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0: Hey, what is going on with Darwin Knievel at Winamac Chrysler Dodge Jeep Ram in Winamac? 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
0: We have Def Leppard's previously unreleased cover of the Beatles' Revolution. It was originally recorded for a TV ad that never materialized. Here it is.

0: 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That is part of a box set, never been released before, but it's going to be now part of a box set that's coming out in November. Their cover of the Beatles' Revolution.
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0: Think back to the last time you felt totally maxed out mentally. Or maybe I should put it like this. Think back to the last time that you were not totally maxed out mentally. Well, according to a new report, 54% of Americans say their mental load is at maximum capacity every week. And yet 70% of people feel like they don't do enough each day due to lack of time. 25% of folks say there's not enough time to spend with loved ones just talking or hanging out. 20% say they get squeezed out of gym time, and 19% admit their busy schedules keep them from visiting elderly family members. If this is you, you can try cutting stuff that's wasting your time, planning me time or catch-up days to focus on what matters to you, making checklists and delegating responsibilities, but all that can be hard. One out-of-the-box thing, going out and letting out a hearty scream or beating a tree or something, right, with a stick. We've all heard about this happening in cities from time to time. And mostly recently, a group of more than 100 people got together in San Francisco to blow off some steam by screaming at the ocean. Whatever, I guess. Don't knock it till you try it, I suppose.
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0: 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All the events: Street Freaks Car Show in San Pierre on Saturday, 9 to 2. Music, beer garden, food trucks, cornhole tournament, and music by the Time Travelers. Awards will be given. Hoosier Valley Railroad Museum pumpkin train ride season is in full swing. It'll go all throughout the month of October. All the information and also on how you can get your tickets on WKVI's community calendar. Kids Closet Fun Day in North Judson at Norwayne Field. Food games, singing groups, bike giveaway, bounce houses, and more. Be part of that. 1 to 6 p.m. on Saturday. And of course, Friday, Saturday, Sunday, the Francisville Fall Festival. Do not forget about that. Pulaski Memorial Hospital is having a pain and spine care event that'll take place on the 24th. Find out all the information there. Yeah, all of us and some people deal with pain on a chronic basis. So, Pulaski Memorial Hospital, our local community hospital, reaching out to help you there. All the information on the calendar and a lot more. It is the community calendar brought to us on air by Papa Farm Pizza, downtown Knox. It is pizza worth driving for, 772-5888. They're open daily, Tuesday through Saturday at 3 p.m., and you can catch that wood-fired pizza truck at an event near you, still a few left this season. Call them at Papa Farm and find out where the wood-fired truck's going to be. I made a trip a couple weeks ago from home to Michigan City just to get a PFP because it's worth it. It is pizza worth driving for, 772-5888.

0: Star Trek fans at London's Science Museum broke a Guinness World Record for the most people performing a Vulcan salute simultaneously. Here's Martin Quinn, Scotty from Star Trek, Strange New Worlds, leading the charge.
1: Three things I'm good at. Vulcan salute.
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0: Have you heard Carrie Underwood's new football theme song for Sunday Night Football?
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5: 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Let's try that. I've been

0: Sure, you can watch the new season of Dancing with the Stars, but on another network, watch people that dance like you on Dancing with the Regular People. Dancing with the Stars has costumes, choreography, and some kind of celebrities, but Dancing with the Regular People features cargo shorts, orthotics, and people like Steve from St. Cloud, Minnesota, doing the white guy trying not to clap on 1 and 3. Julie from Wichita, Kansas, doing the hold my purse, that's my jam. And Chet, a 65-year-old accountant from Las Vegas, Nevada, who tears his ACL doing the cha-cha slide 3 margaritas in, all dancing to win a $25 Chili's gift card and permission to never do that again. Dancing with the Regular People, tonight at 8, physical therapy tomorrow morning at 9.
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2: 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It's Vinyl Gold, WKVI.

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Hey, it's time to check out WKVI's community calendar online, brought to us by Papa Farm Pizza. A new event has hit the community calendar page. What is it? It is time for pumpkin train rides at the Hoosier Valley Railroad Museum. Take a beautiful fall train ride. Enjoy the colors. Trains leave the depot and take passengers on a leisurely journey before returning to the museum grounds. Also, they'll drop you off at the pumpkin patch where young and old can play games and choose the perfect pumpkin for carving. Hey, you don't want to miss train ride season. Check out the block on WKVI's community calendar. Also in the community calendar, this weekend's event in North Judson, Kids Closet Fun Day. They do this every year. A lot of great live music, food and games for the kids, bake sale, bounce houses, and purchase some food. And everything goes to support the Kids Closet Ministry based out of the North Judson United Methodist Church. Linda Lewandowski is going to be on the radio this week talking about that. Of course, you're hearing all about the Francisville Fall Festival. Beautiful schedule there on WKVI's community calendar. Don't forget about the Sharing Closet in Winnemac. It is open on Wednesdays. Okay, and that's the community calendar brought to us by PFP. What does that stand for? That stands for Pizza Worth Driving For. It's Papa Farm Pizza, downtown Knox. And have you tried their sandwich menu lately? There's an Italian beef there that's second to none. Chicken Parmesan, and a lot more too. It is Papa Farm Pizza, downtown Knox. 772-5888, open Tuesday through Saturday at 3 p.m.

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1: Fox News, I'm CJ Papa. The war in Iran approaching 7 months, but could it come to a close soon?
2: Reports indicate President Trump will hold a meeting with Gulf leaders on the sidelines of the UN General Assembly later this month to discuss the war with Iran. We do know this comes after President Trump said on Wednesday he hopes the war will end soon, adding that Iran wants to make a deal.
1: Fox's Trey Yinks in Tel Aviv. Canadian Prime Minister Mark Carney addressing EU lawmakers in France earlier says we welcome this ambition. That's if it becomes the first associate member of the European Union.
3: Deepen those roots, widen this canopy, and grow a transatlantic forest under which our citizens can flourish.
1: Diesel rising 8 cents overnight, stopping at a new record, $6.39 a gallon. That from AAA. 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
1: From the Tri-County Weather Center today, showers and thunderstorms likely, high of 82, 70% chance of rain. Tonight, cloudy and 63. For Friday, sunny, 78. Friday night, 20% chance of showers, maybe a thunderstorm after 1 a.m. and a low of 60. I'll look for Saturday, more rain in the forecast, 84 the high, 60% chance of rain. To see the extended forecast, visit our website, WKVI.com.
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1: My name is Mary Lynn Ritchie, and I am running for the California Township seat on the Knox School Board. 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

They're here on Vinyl Gold, the legendary Beatles. And now it's time for your Beatles break with my Beatles buddy, Chris Klosek.

0: getting worse.
1: Time for a Beatles break right now with my Beatles buddy, Chris Klosek. Hey, Chris Klosek.
2: Hey there, Rich.
1: Chris, what have we got pulled up today? As we listen to this a little bit on the pre-production, I'm like chuckling my head off.
2: Oh, that's a fun song. This is a song called Piggies. And it's on the Beatles' White Album, 1968 double, their only double album.
1: Okay.
2: Most people call it the White Album because it had a white cover. The previous album to that was Magical Mystery Tour and Sgt. Pepper's, which had lavish illustrations. I mean, Sgt. Pepper's is an iconic album cover with all these people standing behind him with colorful clothing, and they're wearing band clothing from the 1800s, you know, 1900s. And so they decided they were going to be more stripped down, and rather than all the ostentatious, you know, decorations of their album, this one was going to be more plain. So it was just white and embossed on the front. It said The Beatles. It wasn't even a different color.
1: Oh, okay.
2: Yeah, it was just embossed The Beatles. So it's I think we're going to spend maybe two or three of the next series in the White Album.
1: Nice.
2: Yeah, 1968. So Sgt. Pepper's was done, and Magical Mystery Tour was over, and now they went to Rishikesh in India to spend time with the Maharishi. And while they were there, they wrote most of the songs for the White Album. They were really supposed to be meditating and getting all their, you know, their karma going, like that was what they wanted to do. But they found that when they had that free time, they were creative people, and they were always writing music. John and Paul wrote a lot. George wrote a lot while they were there. And this is one of the songs that George wrote.
3: Have you seen the bigger piggies in the starched white sheds? You will find the bigger piggies stirring up the dirt.
2: It's about a social commentary. You know, George Orwell, 1984, he used animals to describe people's characteristics, things like that. Well, George Harrison was in the song Piggies. It's about the upper class and a stuffed shirt, if you would.
1: Piggies.
2: You know, so they're ostentatious. They're stuffed shirts. They look down on the lower class, that kind of thing.
1: Yep.
2: So he wrote the song Piggies as kind of a salute to them. And there's a couple interesting things in this song. First of all, there's a harpsichord. A harpsichord, it does sound like it's in a Victorian parlor.
1: It's beautiful.
2: Isn't it a beautiful melody?
1: It's beautiful.
2: I mean, it's beautiful, but and George Harrison's humor just pours through as you listen to the lyrics. You'll hear some funny stuff. He had trouble on one line, in their lives with all their backing, what they needs, and he couldn't think of anything. And George Harrison's mother came up with that line. She says, "Why don't you say what they needs a damn good whacking?" And so you'll hear that line in there.
1: I love it.
2: And then the final line was a John line, because George ended the song with, he would say, "Have you seen the little piggies holding forks and knives to eat their pork chops?" And John goes, "No, that doesn't sound right."
1: Right.
2: And so they ended with, "To eat their bacon." And that's how they ended it.
1: Oh, got it.
2: Yeah. And then there's a nice coda at the end. It just comes back.
1: Sort of a surprise.
2: George says, "One more time."
1: Yeah.
2: And then it just comes in. It's a fun song. It, you know, the court jester always was the person who talked to the king and spoke the truth to power.
1: Mm-hmm.
2: He wasn't afraid of the repercussions that would come. And this is that kind of song. It's a satire of society, pointing it out, not giving any solutions really, but pointing it out.
1: So he could say it without getting his head in the game.
2: Exactly. You got it.
1: So, all right. Well, we have got Piggies up here. I love it. The Beatles break here on 99.3 with Chris Klosek. The song is a George Harrison tune. It's Piggies.

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4: 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Hey, some things to look forward to ahead on WKVI's community calendar. How about Halloween Fest in Walkerton? It happens at the John Glenn Schools. Will Morton's going to be on the radio talking about that. It is September 25th through the 27th. Also at the end of the month is the Peaceable Primate Sanctuary's Funky Monkey Fest. Takes place on Sunday the 27th from 11 to 3 Central Time. Adults, $10, and kids 5 and under get in free. Meet the monkeys. Yeah, go meet the monkeys. Enjoy some crafts. Lots of things for kids. And snack donations for the primates are appreciated. Boxes of plain Cheerios, jars of peanut butter in plain or crunchy, and boxes of noodles. All the information is on WKVI's community calendar. Check it all out. Okay. It is brought to us on air by Papa Farm Pizza downtown Knox. It is pizza worth driving for. 772-5888. Pulaski Memorial Hospital, our local community hospital, quality care closer to home. This week, talking with Brian Ledley about a special informational talk that is scheduled for September 24th.
5: So we've got a little community education. So our pain and spine team, so Dr. Siddiqui and her nurse practitioner, Nathan Wheeler, we kind of just have a little community education session at the hospital from 4 to 5 p.m. in the boardroom on Thursday this week. And again, the idea is just to kind of talk about some of the different treatment options that are available to her patients in our community. I think so many people think about pain as just medication, and certainly that can be a part of the treatment, but there are several other sort of non-invasive, non-medication required treatments that she can offer. So she and her team are just going to kind of get together and just kind of present and talk about some of those offerings.
4: Again, that is on Thursday, September 24th at the boardroom there at Pulaski Memorial Hospital. All the information is on WKVI's community calendar, including a QR code in case you want to pre-register. That's at 4 p.m. Eastern Time. Pulaski Memorial Hospital, our local community hospital, quality care closer to home.

0: Hey, need to let you know about a couple things going on in Winnemac on WKBI's community calendar. On September 27th, there will be dedication ceremonies in Pulaski County of the four First Daughters Memorial Plaques from the Revolutionary War era and the dedication of Pulaski's Liberty Tree. Pulaski 250 Committee and the Metamonong DAR chapter will be hosting this in Pulaski County on Saturday, the 27th, at the Meeting House at 2 o'clock Eastern Time. A First Daughter is a daughter of someone who participated in the Revolutionary War. They will also recognize the one patriot buried in Pulaski County. His name's John Davenport. So that's going on Saturday the 27th. Need to also tell you about Pulaski Memorial Hospital is hosting an event. With September being Pain Awareness Month, Pulaski Memorial Hospital, our local community hospital, is hosting a pain and spine care event at the Pulaski Memorial Hospital Boardroom, Winnemac Medical and Surgical Group, main floor entrance there. It'll go on at 4 o'clock to 5 o'clock on the 24th with Drs. Siddiqui and Wheeler. If you need more information, check it all out on WKBI's community calendar. 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
0: Well, MBS Fitness, downtown Knox. I always love our conversations together. Jay Weinberg, good morning, sir.
2: Hey, thanks for having me, Rich.
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2: 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I jump in the sauna. 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
0: 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Well, every September on local community radio, we love talking about the Francisville Fall Festival. This year, it's the 58th year for the festival, and joining me on the air right now is Ron Schlater, Francisville native. Ron, I really appreciate you giving us time today.
3: Thank you for the invitation to do that. We want all of the surrounding area to be aware of the festival and to come and enjoy the weekend with us. Thanks for spreading our good news.
0: Well, Ron, you've been involved in this thing for a long time, right?
3: Yeah, for a long time, yes. I started out working with the parade back probably in the late 60s and early 70s, and then in the 80s, I got into more kind of what's the management end of it and the planning end of it, and have been fortunate enough to work with a lot of really great community residents and people who have sponsored this the festival for many years. It's been a fun task for me.
0: Who are some of the originals, Ron? Name drop a couple back in the original day.
3: Roger Cummings was president for a long time. He and I were real close friends. He was president of Alliance Bank here in town. John Bouyer, who is a local dentist and very active in the VFW and military things, was a part of it. And then even a former funeral director, a guy by the name of Bob Albrecht, was in leadership for a long time. And then more recently, guys like Terry Balo and Marty Nyhauser, we've worked together helping to assemble the festival.
0: Well, like everything else, you know, I mean, what is the saying? Every dog has its day. And so I'm finding, you know, it's what about, you know, what about continuing it? I mean, you have a lot of great folks that have been doing it, but, you know, there comes a time when those leadership tasks need to be passed on. What's it looking like for you?
3: Well, yeah, you've exactly hit the nail on the head for where I stand right now. This year, we are especially this year in a kind of a generational leadership change in the festival. I have a couple of children who, Joey and Nancy, are very active in it. And, of course, they grew up with me participating in the festival, and I'm proud that they have seen some worth to it and want to see it continued. They will do an excellent job, and we hope that the Francisville Fall Festival has a bright future.
0: That's for sure. Well, 58 years celebrating it this year. And, of course, those rides, you know, it's great that you still have rides at that festival.
3: We maintain a real good relationship with Baja Entertainment. Beer and Jessup have been coming to Francisville for years and years. They are a family organization, much like the people who participate in the festival at Francisville. We're proud to have them, and we're thankful for a lot of support that comes from the community to help us to be able to fund this activity.
0: Well, there's a lot of people that really take pride in Nation. You know, small town America is what it's all about. And I was looking at the brochure and I saw about the patriotic event with the dog tag display. Talk a little bit about that to our listeners.
3: Well, the display is going to be an American flag that is made up of 6-inch square ceramic tiles. People have an opportunity to make a donation to the festival, and then family names, businesses, the white and the red and the stripes are going to be like what would be a brick pavers in a gazebo area or something like that, and use that to honor our nation via our local citizens and local businesses. We've made a frame up, and you can write on it, and 6-inch squares will display your message. And it's going to be assembled during the festival. Then at the end of the festival, we've got a place in town where it's going to be displayed on a permanent basis.
0: Hey, I want to ask you about the Sunday car show event. You know, that car shows draw a lot of folks.
3: Oh, yeah. The car show is always a big deal for us. The car show is held up north of the main downtown area in the city park. But it's a real nice venue. There's a lot of grass, real nice grass with a walking trail around it. So it's possible, and the cars are lined up around the walking trail, so it's possible to walk around on a good footing, even, you know, real wheelchair accessible and things like that. But it's naturally good weather helps them have a better car show, but it's always a highlight event for us, and it's a good time in the park on a Sunday afternoon.
0: It is the Francisville Fall Festival this Friday, Saturday, and Sunday. Complete information and schedules on WKVI's community calendar, as with many other events throughout the community. It's Ron Schlater on the air today, longtime festival organizer. And Ron, I so appreciate you taking time. Appreciate you using WKVI. We love talking about events and great folks, and we appreciate Francisville.
3: Well, we thank you for the invitation to be able to promote it, and we look forward to visiting with you again sometime.
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0: 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Other room combinations along with the kitchen are available. 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
1: News. I'm Therese Crowley. President Trump answers the question, where are we in the war with Iran?
2: Well, hopefully we're toward the end of the war. They want to make a deal, and we'll see how that works out. They're very much wanting to make, Iran is very much wanting to make a deal. We'll see how that works out.
1: On a campaign stop for North Carolina, GOP Senate candidate Michael Whatley versus former Governor Roy Cooper. Reportedly, the president has a UN sidelines meeting next week about ending the Iran war, and reportedly, the U.S. has a deal with the Iran-backed Houthis who've been attacking Saudi oil. But AAA finds the price of regular gas up another 7 cents to $4.43 a gallon. And the Fed just hiked interest rates a quarter point, which will show up on Americans' unpaid credit card balances pretty quick. The latest Fox News poll shows 55% of voters squeezed by costs are now willing to trust Democrats with the economy, over 40% for Republicans. America's listening to Fox News.
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4: From the Tri-County Weather Center today, showers and thunderstorms likely, high of 82, 70% chance of rain. Tonight, cloudy and 63. For Friday, sunny, 78. Friday night, 20% chance of showers, maybe a thunderstorm after 1 a.m., and a low of 60. I'll look for Saturday, more rain in the forecast, 84 the high, 60% chance of rain. To see the extended forecast, visit our website, WKVI.com.

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2: After I finished my residency, I worked in an emergency room in Brooklyn, New York. 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Back in the days when I did my fellowship, it was a two-year fellowship, and then I was recruited and went out to Grants Pass, Oregon. I practiced there for several years.
1: To learn more or schedule your appointment with Dr. Mark Crowley, 772-6030, the Knox Winnemat Community Health Center.
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1: Hey, what is going on next weekend? You can find it out on WKVI's community calendar. How about Halloween at the John Glenn Schools in Walkerton? Yeah, that happens every year. Will Morton's going to be on the radio talking about that, but it's a chance to have your family fun, enjoy some autumn colors, and enjoy all the great activities that is happening on the 25th, 26th, and 27th. Also, on the 27th, it is the Monkey Fest time, yeah, at our Primitive Primate. I said that wrong, but anyway, it's Primate Sanctuary here in Winnemac, rural Winnemac area. Check out everything on WKVI's community calendar and take part in this fun day. 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It's pizza worth driving for, downtown Knox, 772-5888.

0: Well, once again, here on Local Community Radio, we are celebrating our event that we had here at the Public Library in Knox. It is Beyond the Book 2026, and the featured author this year, his name is Adam Caesar. Adam, thanks so much for sitting down with Local Radio.
1: Oh, thank you. It's so great. It's so great to be here. So great to talk to you. It's been an amazing day here at the Stark County Library. So
0: they do it upright, don't they?
1: Oh, no, they really do it. Nicole, who kind of lured me out here from Philadelphia, was telling me all about it. And I was like, I've been to events before. I've had a lot of promises. Are you gonna pull through? But this has been amazing. Yeah.
0: Let's talk about your background. Were you always a reader, writer? What was your earliest years?
1: I grew up in a house where reading was really valued.
0: Okay.
1: And I have a kind of interesting upbringing in that my dad was a huge movie guy at the same time. So I kind of always conflated, going to the movies and reading books. Like, I was always seeing this, consumption of art. And I was very much from a very early age, a horror fan, which is, my dad would take me to the library, pick me up books, then we'd go to the movie theater. He loves movies, but the one genre he didn't love was horror. So it kind of became my thing, where I was like, I love, horror stuff, and it's seen me through to a nearly two decade career now of writing horror stories. So
0: okay, have you ever had anything made into a screen?
1: The first Clown of the Cornfield book, my series of young adult slasher novels, was adapted into a film last year. Came out in theaters, did really well. It was directed by Eli Craig, who did Tucker and Dale vs. Evil. Really fun kind of horror comedy slasher thing. Just really fun, poppy horror comedy movie, where the books are a little bit more harder edged, a little bit gorier or crazier, downbeat. But the film is this fun slasher comedy that I'm really proud of.
0: Okay. How old were you when you released your first?
1: I mean, I wrote my first book, Video Night, I wrote the large portion of before I could legally drink. So, and then it was published probably when I was 22 or 23 in the small press. And funny enough, it's actually 2 weeks from when we're talking, it's coming back out in another edition. So it's had three editions. It's this interesting thing when you're a writer is that, you're constantly going on podcasts and stuff like that, talking about books that you wrote maybe 20 years ago.
0: Mm-hmm.
1: So there's no shelf life on fiction is what I figured out, which is awesome for me.
0: That's a good thing.
1: Yeah, exactly. Yeah.
0: Okay. Well, and how many total?
1: I'm probably over a dozen now, full novels. It's hard to say because I like writing the novella format a lot. So I write, short little 30,000 word stories. So probably I'm definitely over 10. Because there's four Clown of the Cornfield books, probably around 12 or 13, novels.
0: Well, that's a great accomplishment. And so you do this, and what do you do for inspiration to write as far as, all right, you're going to do, do you sit at your house? Do you go out to the park? Do you do, what do you do?
1: Oh, I'm a dad now, so, my strategy used to be different when I wasn't a dad, when I was a little bit more, a little less structured. But I like writing in coffee shops. I like writing in libraries, especially, because I like the idea of people being around me. I like the idea of doing it in public. I have a home office. I do a lot of work in my home office, but I think I do better work when I can trick my brain into being there's people here.
0: Mm-hmm.
1: And everyone's working. Why aren't you working? So I think it helps me focus and helps me work when I'm around other people.
0: Okay, you mentioned Philadelphia's home currently?
1: Yeah, yes. Yeah.
0: Okay. What is on your palette to write next? What's ahead?
1: I just finished. Next year, I'll have a vampire book, and vampires are my favorite thing. They're my favorite kind of horror, institution, creature. It's been 15 years of publishing books, and I'm like, I just got around to writing a vampire book. So that'll be out in January. That's called Blood Sick. So that's the next thing.
0: All right. So what does the name Barnabas Collins mean to you?
1: Oh, it's Dark Shadows, baby. Yeah. No, you're not gonna trick me with Barnabas Collins.
0: That plot line, it's really so good because he is in conflict. He didn't mean to be a vampire.
1: That show, that soap, was incredibly influential on a lot of vampire fiction. I think even Anne Rice cites it as an inspiration for Lestat and stuff like that. So I love Dark Shadows. And it's funny you mentioned that they're finally doing some Dark Shadows Blu-rays. I think like the first 60 episodes are going to be out pretty soon. So I'm actually probably going to pick that up and go through it.
0: Well, it's on Amazon Prime.
1: Oh yeah, so. I'm a physical media guy. I'm a physical media guy. I got to own stuff. Yeah.
0: Okay, that's cool. Well, yeah, you know, I remember the days I'd get off the school bus, and if the bus was on time, I could get it home at 10 after and catch enough of
1: Dark Shadows.
0: My fix. And I did last year. I watched up until I'm up to the very last season.
1: So. Oh wow. So, I love the movies too. I love the House of Dark Shadows. It's good.
0: I haven't seen those.
1: Oh, you haven't? No. The Dan Curtis did in the 70s. Once the show was off, mm-hmm. he did these kind of, they're kind of sequel movies, but they're kind of almost like condensations of like the storylines and stuff. I think there's two of them. I think it's House of Dark Shadows and I can't remember the other one. But a lot of the cast reprises their roles. They're almost these like, these Technicolor kind of like Hammer gothic kind of movies, a little more horror forward, a little more sexed up than they were allowed to be on TV. They're really cool.
0: Yeah, I love it. High five for another Dark Shadows fan.
1: Yeah, for sure.
0: It is Adam Cesarné, our featured author from Philadelphia here at Beyond the Book. Yeah, it's a great event. And Adam, thanks so much and best wishes on your career, man.
1: Oh, thank you so much, Rich. It was great talking with you.
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0: 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A new event has hit the community calendar page. What is it? It is time for pumpkin train rides at the Hoosier Valley Railroad Museum. 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Also, they'll drop you off at the pumpkin patch where young and old can play games and choose the perfect pumpkin for carving. Hey, you don't want to miss train ride season. Check out the block on WKBI's community calendar. Also in the community calendar, this weekend's event in North Judson, Kids Closet Fun Day. They do this every year. A lot of great live music, food and games for the kids, bake sale, bounce houses, and purchase some food. And everything goes to support the Kids Closet Ministry based out of the North Judson United Methodist Church. Linda Lewandowski is going to be on the radio this week talking about that. Of course, you're hearing all about the Francisville Fall Festival. Beautiful schedule there on WKBI's community calendar. Don't forget about the Sharing Closet in Winnemac. It is open on Wednesdays. Okay, that's the community calendar brought to us by PFP. What does that stand for? That stands for Pizza Worth Driving For. 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
1: News. I'm CJ Papa. Many worried about the rapid development of artificial intelligence, including King Charles III.
2: Those who have created these technologies are now increasingly warning that AI risks developing darker capacities, perhaps even to take life.
1: The King hosting a safety summit today in Scotland. Closer to home, Democrats sounding the alarm, too.
3: We need to see how we can stop super intelligence, how we can stop self-improving AI.
1: California Congressman Ro Khanna, President Trump on the conflict with the Islamic Republic.
4: That war's going to end very soon. Watch. You just watch.
1: The Saudi civil defense says falling debris from an intercepted Houthi drone kills one, marking the first death since the fighting escalated. More paint at the pump. A gallon of regular on average rising 7 cents, landing at $4.43 a gallon. That from AAA America's listening to Fox News.
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7: Our reporting partners at WNDU have shared that the Indiana State Police are investigating a police chase that ended in a deadly shooting in Winnemac yesterday afternoon.
8: I'm Becca Shepherd for Stark County Family Dentistry from the WKVI Information Center.
7: WNDU reports that a Monon police officer was responding to a disturbance at the Vanguard facility in Monon shortly before 1:30 p.m. yesterday, September 16th. Police said the officer saw a Chevrolet Colorado believed to have been involved in the disturbance and attempted to stop the vehicle. The driver reportedly did not stop and led officers east on State Road 16 before traveling north on State Road 39 into Pulaski County. The pursuit continued east on State Road 14 where officers deployed a tire deflation device. Police said the vehicle struck the device but continued into Winnemac via State Road 14. The pursuit eventually stopped near the intersection of Monticello Street and 15th Street in Winnemac. According to police, the driver exited the vehicle armed with a gun. Police believe the driver fired the gun during the encounter, and an officer at the scene is also believed to have fired a weapon. Indiana State Police did not confirm whether the officer's bullet struck the driver. The driver was transported to a hospital and later died. The driver's identity has not yet been released. Indiana State Police detectives are investigating the incident. Several important dates are approaching for Indiana voters ahead of the November 3rd general election. The deadline to register to vote or update existing voter registration is Monday, October 5th. Online voter registration applications must be submitted by 11:59 p.m. local time that day, while registration forms submitted by mail must be postmarked by the deadline. In-person absentee voting, commonly referred to as early voting, begins on Tuesday, October 6th. Indiana voters do not need a reason to vote early in person, although photo identification is required. Early voting dates, times, and locations vary by county. Voters who qualify to vote absentee by mail have until Thursday, October 22nd to request a ballot. Applications must be received by election officials by 11:59 p.m. that day. Election day is Tuesday, November 3rd, with polls open from 6 a.m. to 6 p.m. local time. Absentee ballots must generally be received by county election officials no later than 6 p.m. that day in order to be counted. Voters can check their registration status, polling location, and other voting information through the Indiana Voters website, which can be

0: 2nd at 5:30 p.m. Eastern Time and will take place in the Commissioner's Meeting Room on the second floor of the Pulaski County Courthouse, which is located at 112 East Main Street in Winnemac. The public is invited to attend this work session. The Knox City Council will hold a regular meeting this upcoming Tuesday when it will consider adoption of the city's 2027 budget. The council held a public hearing on the proposed budget on September 8th, with final adoption scheduled for this September 22nd meeting. Other items on the agenda include approval of minutes from the August 25th regular meeting and September 8th special meeting. During the council's previous regular meeting August 25th, officials reported the new skate park had been completed and opened, but was temporarily closed due to vandalism. The council also received an update on the second round of the Community Crossings Matching Grant Program during their August meeting. Plans include sidewalks, curbs, and handicap accessible ramps in multiple places in downtown Knox. This upcoming meeting will also include citizen comments, reports from the clerk, treasurer, and mayor, and any other relevant council items. Council members are also expected to sign vouchers. The meeting is scheduled to take place Tuesday, September 22nd at 5 p.m. Central Time at Knox City Hall, which is located at 101 West Washington Street in Knox. An executive session is also scheduled to take place at 4:45 p.m. prior to the regular meeting. The public is invited to attend the City Council meeting, though executive sessions are not open to the public. WKVI News and Information on the Hour is brought to you by Dr. Andrew Frazier and the staff over at Stark County Family Dentistry in Knox. 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
2: I'm Ryan Martin on Hoosier Ag Today with Midday Market and Weather Analysis, brought to you by Louis Dreyfus in Claypool, currently paying a 30-cent positive basis on soybeans delivered through next Monday. Call with questions 574-566-2113. Not much happening this morning. Red on the screen in most areas. The only place we're seeing green is in soy meal, actually scoring some new highs there, but the rest of the grain complex is lower. Crude oil's down another buck and a half a barrel as well, even though prices at the pump continue to rise all over the state of Indiana. And now we're looking at some chatter in the marketplace about yield. Early yield data coming out of Missouri, Illinois, Indiana, and let's see where else, Iowa. No better than last year, and in some cases 15 to 30 bushels per acre under last year. That would normally say that maybe these prices need to move up, but we're in a consolidation mode right now with all the geopolitical risks out there. Nothing changes nearby. Rain continues to be heavy through the rest of this afternoon. I'm Ryan Martin.
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0: Turning now to funeral arrangements. 59-year-old Jed A. Wiltfong of Knox passed away September 13th. There will be no services to be held at this time. Bremen and Son Memorial Chapel is in charge of arrangements. Memorial

0: memorials may be made to the funeral home in memory of 59-year-old Jed A. Wiltfong of Knox. 80-year-old Robert D. Kawaguchi of Knox passed away September 8th. Friends will be received from 4 to 8 p.m. today, Thursday, September 17th, at the Brayman & Son Memorial Chapel in Knox, with services to begin at 5 p.m. Contributions may be made to the donor's choice in memory of 80-year-old Robert D. Kawaguchi of Knox. 75-year-old David W. Dare Sr. of Knox passed away September 12th. Friends will be received from 11 a.m. until the time of the 2 p.m. service tomorrow, Friday, September 18th, at the Calvary Baptist Church on Highway 10. Brayman & Son Memorial Chapel of Knox is in charge of arrangements for 75-year-old David W. Dare Sr. of Knox. 80-year-old Elaine Marie Runk of Mulberry, Indiana, and formerly of Madarieville, passed away September 11th. Visitation will take place from noon to 3 p.m. Eastern Time this Saturday, September 19th, at Frayne Mortuary in Francisville. Memorial contributions may be made to the Pulaski Animal Center. Arrangements have been entrusted to Frayne Mortuary in memory of 80-year-old Elaine Marie Runk of Mulberry and formerly of Madarieville. Remember, you can find complete obituary information online at WKVI.com.
1: From the Tri-County Weather Center today, showers and thunderstorms likely, high of 82, 70% chance of rain. Tonight, cloudy and 63. For Friday, sunny, 78. Friday night, 20% chance of showers, maybe a thunderstorm after 1 a.m. and a low of 60. I'll look for Saturday, more rain in the forecast, 84 the high, 60% chance of rain. To see the extended forecast, visit our website, WKVI.com. 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
2: Grains and oil seeds all lower following a drop in crude oil. This is Hoosier Ag Today's Thursday midday farm market update. Money flow favors the stock market today, so we see long liquidation in the ag markets. There were no flash sales announcements, and the weekly export sales report had corn and bean numbers in the range of estimates, but well below last week. December corn at midday, 529, down a nickel and a quarter. 5.5 lower on the March and May. March corn, 5.43 and a quarter. November beans down 4 and a quarter, 13.16 and a quarter. Jan 13.33 and a half, 3 and 3 quarters lower. So markets coming off the lows there. December wheat 7.26, down almost a nickel. October live cattle 219.60, that's up $1.15. October lean hogs 78.52, down 12. I'm Andy Eubank. 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
4: 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Currently paying a 30-cent positive basis on soybeans delivered through next Monday. Call with questions 574-566-2113. Not much happening this morning. Red on the screen in most areas. The only place we're seeing green is in soy meal, actually scoring some new highs there. But the rest of the grain complex is lower. Crude oil's down another buck and a half a barrel as well, even though prices at the pump continue to rise all over the state of Indiana. And now we're looking at some chatter in the marketplace about yield. Early yield data coming out of Missouri, Illinois, Indiana, and let's see where else, Iowa. No better than last year, and in some cases 15 to 30 bushels per acre under last year. That would normally say that maybe these prices need to move up, but we're in a consolidation mode right now with all the geopolitical risks out there. Nothing changes nearby. Rain continues to be heavy through the rest of this afternoon. I'm Ryan Martin.
2: This is Hoosier Ag Today's Thursday Farm Market Preview. Mixed markets yesterday. Pretty quiet day overall. Tom Fritz is here from EFG Group. What might impact market movement today, Tom?
5: We're back to that time of the year where we're going to be looking at weekly export sales. And it's interesting. Some of the guesstimates, they're kind of low and they're kind of high. The range on corn is 700,000 tons to 2 million tons. Soybeans, 900,000 tons to 2.4 million tons. I can understand why some of the numbers are kind of low in expectations, but I've also noticed that China tends to fly under the radar with their purchases. So I think the export sales in the morning will go far in determining trade.
2: 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Hoosier Ag Today, 2 decades serving Indiana farmers.

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1: 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All the events: Street Freaks Car Show in San Pierre on Saturday, 9 to 2. 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Awards will be given. Hoosier Valley Railroad Museum Pumpkin Train Ride Season is in full swing. It'll go all throughout the month of October. All the information and also on how you can get your tickets on WKVI's community calendar. Kids Closet Fun Day in North Judson at Norwayne Field. Food, games, singing groups, bike giveaway, bounce houses, and more. Be part of that. 1 to 6 p.m. on Saturday. And of course, Friday, Saturday, Sunday, the Francisville Fall Festival. Do not forget about that. Pulaski Memorial Hospital is having a pain and spine care event that'll take place on the 24th. Find out all the information there. Yeah, all of us and some people deal with pain on a chronic basis. So, Pulaski Memorial Hospital, our local community hospital, reaching out to help you there. All the information on the calendar and a lot more. It is the community calendar brought to us on air by Papa Farm Pizza, downtown Knox. It is pizza worth driving for, 772-5888. They're open daily, Tuesday through Saturday at 3 p.m., and you can catch that wood-fired pizza truck at an event near you. Still a few left this season. Call them at Papa Farm and find out where the wood-fired truck's going to be. I made a trip a couple weeks ago from home to Michigan City just to get a PFP because it's worth it. It is pizza worth driving for, 772-5888.
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0: Hey, some things to look forward to ahead on WKBI's community calendar. How about Falloween Fest in Walkerton? It happens at the John Glenn Schools. Will Morton's going to be on the radio talking about that. It is September 25th through the 27th. Also at the end of the month is the Peaceable Primate Sanctuary's Funky Monkey Fest. Takes place on Sunday the 27th from 11 to 3 Central Time. Adults, $10, and kids 5 and under get in free. Meet the monkeys. Yeah, go meet the monkeys, enjoy some crafts, lots of things for kids, and snack donations for the primates are appreciated. Boxes of plain Cheerios, jars of peanut butter in plain or crunchy, and boxes of noodles. All the information is on WKBI's community calendar. Check it all out. Okay, it is brought to us on air by Papa Farm Pizza downtown Knox. It is pizza worth driving for, 772-5888.
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6: The West Central Varsity Girls and Boys Cross Country teams competed at the Wildcat Classic at Indiana Wesleyan University this past Saturday. West Central's Ryan Richardson was an individual medal winner in 35th. The Hoosier North Athletic Conference Girls Golf Tournament was this past weekend. North Miami came in first with a 412. North Judson Sampier in second with a 423. Triton in third with a 436. Winamac in fourth with a 466. Oregon Davis and Culver were in seventh and eighth, respectively. North Judson's Millie Bocamp came in third overall with a score of 100. Winamac's Sophia Shell came in seventh overall with a 105. The Culver Cavaliers volleyball team was in action versus several schools this past weekend. They fell to Triton 0-2 sets, Bremen 0-2 sets, and John Glenn 0-2 sets, but beat Caston 2-0. As that's your sports check, I'm Mitch Columbi. 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
1: News. I'm Therese Crowley. Senator John Kennedy proposes a solution to the panic over AI escaping human control.
2: They take on a life of their own. They become an independent species. They become like the Terminator.
1: The GOP senator proposing developers must install a kill switch. An open AI responds to calls to rein in its own creations.
3: The AI lab unveiled a new safety framework last night. Essentially, as soon as a model behaves as it shouldn't, they're going to publicly report it, even if they haven't yet been able to stop or explain the behavior.
1: Fox's Madison Allworth. President Trump tells reporters we're near the end of the war with Iran, reportedly as a sidelines meeting at the UN next week. Meanwhile, gas jumps again to $4.43 a gallon. President Trump suggests if Canada plans to join the EU as its first associate member, he may have to hike tariffs.
4: Ah, this feeling is brought to you by Aleve for back pain relief. 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
5: From the Tri-County Weather Center today, showers and thunderstorms likely, high of 82, 70% chance of rain. Tonight, cloudy and 63. For Friday, sunny, 78. Friday night, 20% chance of showers, maybe a thunderstorm after 1 a.m. and a low of 60. I'll look for Saturday, more rain in the forecast, 84 the high, 60% chance of rain. To see the extended forecast, visit our website, WKVI.com. 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
2: Our local community hospital, Pulaski Memorial Hospital, today talking with nurse practitioner in the oncology field, Shannon Tingle.
3: Boy, when someone gets the big C diagnosis, it's like there's terror. I mean, you hear that, right? Is that a natural response?
4: Oh, absolutely. I mean, it's the most vulnerable place a person can be when they are told that they have cancer.
3: And a lot has happened in the last couple of decades in the treatment of cancer. Am I correct in understanding that?
4: Oh, absolutely. I mean, 30 years ago, we had 2 regimens for every type of cancer. Now there is dozens and dozens of types of targeted regimens for every single type of solid tumor, blood cancers. I also specialize in hematology too, so that's something else that we serve here in Winnemac and in Knox. And I entered the oncology world in my bachelor's era, and I loved it. I absolutely loved everything about it. I loved the camaraderie that I had with the patients, the familiarity of seeing them every week, of being able to treat them, to watch them through their journey.
2: Pulaski Memorial Hospital, our local community hospital. 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

0: need to let you know about a couple things going on in Winnemac on WKBI's community calendar. On September 27th, there will be dedication ceremonies in Pulaski County of the four first daughters' memorial plaques from the Revolutionary War era and the dedication of Pulaski's Liberty Tree. Pulaski 250 Committee and the Metamonong DAR chapter will be hosting this in Pulaski County on Saturday, the 27th, at the Meeting House at 2 o'clock Eastern Time. A first daughter is a daughter of someone who participated in the Revolutionary War. They will also recognize the one patriot buried in Pulaski County. His name's John Davenport. So that's going on Saturday, the 27th. Need to also tell you about Pulaski Memorial Hospital is hosting an event. With September being Pain Awareness Month, Pulaski Memorial Hospital, our local community hospital, is hosting a pain and spine care event at the Pulaski Memorial Hospital Boardroom, Winnemac Medical and Surgical Group, main floor entrance there. It'll go on at 4 o'clock to 5 o'clock on the 24th with Drs. Siddiqui and Wheeler. If you need more information, check it all out on WKBI's community calendar. 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It is pizza worth driving for. 772-5888. Open Tuesday through Saturday at 3 p.m.
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1: News. I'm Gianna Gelosi. Britain's King Charles is joining the camp of leaders concerned about artificial intelligence.
2: There seems urgency in adequately considering the existential dangers of such technologies falling into the wrong hands.
1: Now, Washington Democrats are pushing for stronger AI regulations. President Trump has called the AI warnings a hoax. Next week, some tech leaders have been invited to a state dinner at the White House with Chinese leader Xi Jinping. House Minority Leader Hakeem Jeffries skeptical the war with Iran will end with President Trump.
3: The problem that we confront at this moment is not ending the war. We're determined to do that. It's that we don't have a president who has the ability to pursue that type of diplomacy.
1: Diesel prices hitting another record high today, $6.39 on average, according to AAA. 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
5: From the Tri-County Weather Center today, showers and thunderstorms likely. High of 82, 70% chance of rain. Tonight, cloudy and 63. For Friday, sunny, 78. Friday night, 20% chance of showers, maybe a thunderstorm after 1 a.m. and a low of 60. I'll look for Saturday, more rain in the forecast, 84 the high, 60% chance of rain. To see the extended forecast, visit our website, WKVI.com.

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0: tell you what is going on next weekend. You can find it out on WKVI's community calendar. How about Halloween at the John Glenn Schools in Walkerton? Yeah, that happens every year. Will Morton's going to be on the radio talking about that. But it's a chance to have your family fun, enjoy some autumn colors, and enjoy all the great activities that is happening on the 25th, 26th, and 27th. Also, on the 27th, it is the Monkey Fest time. Yeah, at our Primitive Primate. I said that wrong, but anyway, it's Primate Sanctuary here in Winnemac, rural Winnemac area. Check out everything on WKBI's community calendar and take part in this fun day. It's a fun day for kids and meet the monkeys and more. Okay, check everything out on the calendar brought to us by Papa Farm Pizza. 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Downtown Knox, 772-5888.
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1: News. I'm John Saucier. The situation is still tense in the Middle East. The House has voted for a third time to end U.S. military action against Iran without congressional authorization. House Minority Leader Hakeem Jeffries claims this war will not end under President Trump.
2: The problem that we confront at this moment is not ending the war. We're determined to do that. It's that we don't have a president who has the ability to pursue that type of diplomacy.
1: President Trump repeatedly has claimed an end to the war is close. King Charles meeting with representatives from the AI industry, asking them to ensure the technology is used in the service of the people.
3: The task before you is not merely to advance the technology, but to ensure that it remains firmly in the service of humanity, community, and the natural world.
1: The tech world has raised new concerns about loss of control. 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
6: From the Tri-County Weather Center today, showers and thunderstorms likely, high of 82, 70% chance of rain. Tonight, cloudy and 63. For Friday, sunny, 78. Friday night, 20% chance of showers, maybe a thunderstorm after 1 a.m. and a low of 60. I'll look for Saturday, more rain in the forecast, 84 the high, 60% chance of rain. To see the extended forecast, visit our website, WKVI.com.

0: the voice that defined the 70s. David Gates and Bread.
1: Who draws the crowd and plays so loud? Baby, it's the guitar man.
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0: Well, every September on local community radio, we love talking about the Francisville Fall Festival. This year, it's the 58th year for the festival. And joining me on the air right now is Ron Schlater, Francisville native. Ron, I really appreciate you giving us time today.
1: Thank you for the invitation to do that. We want all of the surrounding area to be aware of the festival and to come and enjoy the weekend with us. Thanks for spreading our good news.
0: Well, Ron, you've been involved in this thing for a long time, right?
1: Yeah, for a long time, yes. I started out working with the parade back probably in the late 60s and early 70s, and then in the 80s, I got into more kind of what's the management end of it and the planning end of it, and have been fortunate enough to work with a lot of really great community residents and people who have sponsored this the festival for many years. It's been a fun task for me.
0: Who were some of the originals, Ron? Name drop a couple back in the original day.
1: Roger Cummings was president for a long time. He and I were real close friends. He was president of Alliance Bank here in town. John Bouyer, who is a local dentist and very active in the VFW and military things, was a part of it. And then even a former funeral director, a guy by the name of Bob Albrecht, was in leadership for a long time. And then more recently, guys like Terry Balow and Marty Nyhauser, we've worked together helping to assemble the festival.
0: Well, like everything else, you know, I mean, what is the saying? Every dog has its day. And so I'm finding, you know, what about continuing it? I mean, you have a lot of great folks that have been doing it, but, you know, there comes a time when those leadership tasks need to be passed on. What's it looking like for you?
1: Well, yeah, you've exactly hit the nail on the head for where I stand right now. This year we are, especially this year, in a kind of a generational leadership change in the festival. I have a couple of children who, Joey and Nancy, are very active in it. And, of course, they grew up with me participating in the festival, and I'm proud that they have seen some worth to it and want to see it continued. They will do an excellent job, and we hope that the Francisville Fall Festival has a bright future.
0: That's for sure. Well, 58 years celebrating it this year. And, of course, those rides, you know, it's great that you still have rides at that festival.
1: We maintain a real good relationship with Baja Entertainment. Beer and Jessup have been coming to Francisville for years and years. They are a family organization, much like the people who participate in the festival at Francisville. We're proud to have them, and we're thankful for a lot of support that comes from the community to help us to be able to fund this activity.
0: Well, there's a lot of people that really take pride in nation. You know, small town America is what it's all about. And I was looking at the brochure and I saw about the patriotic event with the dog tag display. Talk a little bit about that to our listeners.
1: Well, the display is going to be an American flag that is made up of 6-inch square ceramic tiles. People have an opportunity to make a donation to the festival, and then family names, businesses, the white and the red and the stripes are going to be like what would be a brick pavers in a gazebo area or something like that, and use that to honor our nation via our local citizens and local businesses. We've made a frame up, and you can write on it, and 6-inch squares will display your message. And it's going to be assembled during the festival. Then at the end of the festival, we've got a place in town where it's going to be displayed on a permanent basis.
0: Hey, I want to ask you about the Sunday car show event. You know, that car shows draw a lot of folks.
1: Oh, yeah. The car show is always a big deal for us. The car show is held up north of the main downtown area in the city park. But it's a real nice venue. There's a lot of grass, real nice grass with a walking trail around it. So it's possible, and the cars are lined up around the walking trail, so it's possible to walk around on a good footing, even, you know, real wheelchair accessible and things like that. But it's naturally good weather helps them have a better car show, but it's always a highlight event for us, and it's a good time in the park on a Sunday afternoon.
0: It is the Francisville Fall Festival this Friday, Saturday, and Sunday. Complete information and schedules on WKVI's community calendar, as with many other events throughout the community. It's Ron Schlater on the air today, longtime festival organizer. And Ron, I so appreciate you taking time. Appreciate you using WKVI. We love talking about events and great folks, and we appreciate Francisville.
1: Well, we thank you for the invitation to be able to promote it, and we look forward to visiting with you again sometime.
2: 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Things kick off on Friday the 18th with the vegetable contest, the fire department fish dinner, and the crowd favorite chicken bingo. 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

0: My name is Mary Lynn Ritchie, and I'm running for the California Township seat on the Knox School Board. My goal is to have a unified board who can work together to make the right decisions for all students, teachers, and staff of our school corporation. In order to make the right decisions, a board must work together to act in the best interest of the many, not the few. Personal agendas cannot take precedence. Remember, nothing changes unless change happens. So let me be the much-needed change to the Knox Community School Board. Please vote for me, Mary Lynn Ritchie. Thank you. Paid for by the committee to elect Mary Lynn Ritchie to the Knox School Board.
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0: Well, I asked him when I called here just a second ago, Fred, are we ready for our swan song? It's Fred from the Melody Drive-In and the final weekend of the season. Hey, Fred, how's it going?
1: We're doing just fine. Little bit of bittersweetness going on.
0: Yeah.
1: With the drive-in coming to an end.
0: Yeah, well, last weekend was a pretty nice weekend, right?
1: Yes, we did. The weather was perfect. Couldn't ask for a better weekend.
0: Okay, what are we going to send the folks out with for the final weekend of the season at the Melody, Fred?
1: Like we do every year on our final weekend of the season, it's the Patron Appreciation Nights, both nights at the Melody Drive-In this coming weekend. And on screen one, we're bringing back some good ones for that were some of our favorites from throughout this season. So screen one, Toy Story 5, and that's going to be followed by the new Practical Magic 2.
0: Okay. And of course, folks are used to two screens at the Melody. You have a choice. What's on screen two?
1: Screen two got a brand new movie coming in just for this weekend. It's the reboot of the suspense horror franchise, Resident Evil. And that's going to be followed by the most popular action film of the season, Spider-Man Brand New Day.
0: All right. Sending folks out in a big style way there. Hey, Fred, what's the concession stand? Be wrapping it up there.
1: Concession stand is going to be fully open, just like always, while supplies last. But all items in our concession stand for this weekend are going to be down to closeout prices.
0: All righty. Last weekend of the season. Enjoy the drive-in. Fred, it's been a great season. I appreciate you using WKVI. It's good to catch up with you every week and fill the listeners in on what's going on.
1: We appreciate all the help and the promotion that you guys do for us. Wonderful time. Look forward to doing it again next year. But keep in mind that we're also doing raffles and giveaways. So come on out. It's always a good time for the last weekend, the last hurrah for the 2026 season and Patron Appreciation Night.
0: I'll let the Melody drive in. Thanks, Fred.
1: Thank you. Thanks for having me and see you next year, Rich.
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1: During 2020, I had a lot of free time. Like, a lot. And I wanted to use it to better myself in some way. And I didn't. Like, I worsened myself quite a bit. I'm not responsible. I lose stuff. If there's an important document, I don't have it. I'm a constant disappointment to the DMV. Sir, do you have your social security card? I haven't seen that in 30 years. Sir, it's an important document. Well, then you guys shouldn't have printed it on a gum wrapper. Okay, at least the passport people made a book out of their thing. It's got pages and a cover, and yes, I lost that one too, but I shouldn't have. Sir, do you have your birth certificate? My birth certificate? That document is 54 years old. I also don't have the Declaration of Independence.
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3: Fox News, I'm Tom Graham. Millions of Americans finding themselves in new congressional districts ahead of November's midterms.
4: A new report finds nearly 35 million Americans, about 1 in 10 U.S. voters, now live in a different congressional district than 2 years ago. It's the outcome of unprecedented mid-decade redistricting this past year.
3: Fox's Jared Halpern, the Justice Department, announcing several arrests in several cities following the administration's pledge to crack down on the fraudulent use of taxpayer cash.
5: This week's cases span from Massachusetts to California, to Kansas, ballot, healthcare, daycare, loan fraud, you name it. Earlier this week in Kansas City, DOJ officials joined by the vice president announced a COVID loan fraud case involving more than 160 people, $245 million in predicted losses.
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7: From the Tri-County Weather Center today, showers and thunderstorms likely, high of 82, 70% chance of rain. Tonight, cloudy and 63. For Friday, sunny, 78. Friday night, 20% chance of showers, maybe a thunderstorm after 1 a.m. and a low of 60. I'll look for Saturday, more rain in the forecast, 84 the high, 60% chance of rain. To see the extended forecast, visit our website, WKVI.com.
8: Yes, time once again here on Local Community Radio for another Knox Schools update. I'm privileged to get to sit down with Corey Mason, principal of the Knox Elementary School. Corey, good to see you, man.
9: Hey, good to see you as well.
8: Wow, you're all grown up.
9: Day by day, you know how that goes. Yeah.
8: Well, you know, of course, you grew up with my boys and all the crowd was all together on a regular basis.
9: That's right. Homegrown, very proud to be a Knox graduate and very proud to be a Knox Community Elementary School principal as well.
8: Okay, what gave you the desire to want to be in education?
9: Oh, man, I had such great teachers growing up. I had such positive experiences, and when the time came to make a choice of what I want to do with my life, there was really no choice. And so I was such a great experience being here at Knox Community Schools, and I thought I'd come back.
8: So what did you major in? What did you teach when you first came back? And then what have you done since before going in administration?
9: Sure. I graduated from Purdue University with an elementary education degree, and I came back and I taught second grade here for many years, and I went on to teach fourth grade. And then I went to University of Indianapolis and got my administrative degree, and here I am.
8: Okay. Well, you brought along some folks with us today. Why don't you give us some information, what we're going to be talking about, and we'll do some introductions.
9: Yeah, no problem. We have fantastic fantastic teacher, Ashley Goble, here. She has taught for a fourth grade for many years. She's an even better person, but she brought along two special people as well. We have Veda Krulik and Grayson Howard. We're going to talk about the Read Your Socks Off program in Mrs. Goble's class.
8: Mrs. Goble, good morning, and thanks for being with us.
10: Good morning. Thanks for having me.
8: Well, let's talk about the program. Read Your Socks Off?
10: Yes, Read Your Socks Off. It is a challenge that I'm doing with my classroom, just meant to encourage students to read and read often and read many different genres with the reward of having fun, different, weird, silly socks after they read a certain number of books.
8: And you literally have socks?
10: Literally have socks.
8: So they can earn their socks? Is that what they're doing?
10: Yes. They read three books at their level, and then after each book, they have a slip that they fill out, a prove it slip, just asking them questions about their book. And then I ask them questions about their book. Once they've read three books, they get their first pair of socks. I call them the initiation socks. Okay. And they're just a pair of gray and white socks that say book lover on the bottom. Then they read three more books and get to choose a different pair of socks, but they're more of like an ankle sock, but they have silly designs and stuff like that. Then three more books, and they get to choose from the tall, super silly sayings or characters or things like that.
8: Okay, well, sounds like a fun program. And let's turn our attentions to a couple of the students that are actually in the program. Grayson, talk to me about reading. You must like to read.
11: I like to read Dogman books.
8: Dogman?
11: Yeah.
8: I've never heard of that. Tell me a little bit about Dogman.
11: They're like fantasy fiction books. It's like a crime book, but there's like a dog cop.
8: So the dog solves crimes. So it's the elementary version of Law and Order. Is that what he's trying to say?
9: Yeah, sounds like it. Yeah. Okay. He can help me in the elementary school office.
8: So how many books have you read in the series?
11: I'm filling out my second prove it slip.
10: Our challenge has only just started. This is only our second week
8: okay.
10: of the challenge.
8: Well, that
10: so
8: makes sense.
10: The fact that he's already read two books and he's moving on to his third book is phenomenal, especially given the size of the Dogman books. They're pretty lengthy.
8: Okay.
10: So two books so far in 2 weeks and going on to the third is phenomenal.
8: Well, Grayson, I want to ask you about what are your favorite subjects in school? What do you like?
11: Math and reading.
8: Math and reading. Okay. 2 + 2 is?
11: 4.
8: Okay. There we go.
9: Yeah. And I'm sure he likes gym class as well, knowing his parents.
8: Ah, okay. Well, Veda, what about you? Let's talk about your love for reading in school. What kind of books do you like?
12: Gina B. Jones, Dork Diaries.
8: You have to explain those. I've never heard of either one of those.
12: Gina B. Jones is basically a little girl that she's insane.
8: Oh.
12: The books, basically, she is in kindergarten and first grade. She has many friends. She is always in trouble. Dork Diaries is basically a girl and her two best friends. They are in high school, and they basically...
8: This is sounding like a General Hospital.
9: Yeah.
8: what do they do?
12: They just kind of like are like regular high school girls and get into drama.
8: And are those going to stay in those series to achieve your socks, or do you think you'll go into anything else?
12: Probably those series.
8: Okay. Well...
9: Veda, have you earned any socks so far in the 2 weeks?
12: Yeah.
9: You have? How many?
12: Two.
9: Two. Awesome.
8: Wait a minute. That means she's read how many books?
9: Yeah.
10: That would mean that she has read 6 books in the last 2 weeks.
8: Congratulations, Veda.
12: Thank you.
8: Wow.
9: Wow, it's fantastic.
8: Sounds like a fun program.
9: Yeah, it's fantastic. Just like I said, her teacher kind of thought of this in the middle of the night. It just came to her like some of the best ideas come, and just it's been fantastic ever since.
8: Do audiobooks count?
9: We can make an exception.
8: Hey, well, it sounds like great things going on at the Mill Elementary School, just continuing through all grade levels here, and I always love getting on the radio and talking to your folks here.
9: We'll see you next time.
8: We need to do it in May and see how many socks have been dished out.
9: Okay, we can do it. And if you'd like to donate, there's going to be a link in our weekly newsletter at agoble@knox.k12.in.us. You can reach out to Mrs. Goble if you'd be interested in donating some fun socks for the kids. It goes straight to them, and it's for a great cause.
8: All good things here at Knox Community Schools. Always love putting it on local community radio. Thanks, guys. Mm-hmm.

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0: 58th Annual Francisville Fall Festival is September 18th, 19th, and 20th. 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
7: 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We are talking Bigby Coffee. We are talking Bailey's Cabinets. And we are talking Bailey Town Burgers.
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4: Fox News, I'm Tom Graham. Millions of Americans finding themselves in new congressional districts ahead of November's midterms.
5: A new report finds nearly 35 million Americans, about 1 in 10 U.S. voters, now live in a different congressional district than 2 years ago. It's the outcome of unprecedented mid-decade redistricting this past year.
4: Fox's Jared Halpern, the Justice Department, announcing several arrests in several cities following the administration's pledge to crack down on the fraudulent use of taxpayer cash.
6: This week's cases span from Massachusetts to California, to Kansas, ballot, healthcare, daycare, loan fraud, you name it. Earlier this week in Kansas City, DOJ officials joined by the vice president announced a COVID loan fraud case involving more than 160 people, $245 million in predicted losses.
4: Fox's David Spunt in Washington, America's listening to Fox News.
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8: Pulaski County Chief Deputy Fred Rogers is retiring after more than 20 years with the Pulaski County Sheriff's Department.
9: I'm Becca Shepherd for Stark County Family Dentistry from the WKVI Information Center.
8: A release from the Pulaski County Sheriff's Office details Rogers' career, beginning with Rogers hiring as a deputy in 2004. Over the years, Rogers served as a deputy sheriff on road patrol, patrol sergeant, detective sergeant, and most recently chief deputy under Sheriff Chris Schramm. Rogers also served as a physical tactics instructor, emergency vehicle operations instructor, taser instructor, and standardized field sobriety tests instructor. Under former Sheriff Richwine, Rogers had the opportunity to serve as a task force officer for the FBI Gang Response Investigative Team. According to the Sheriff's Department, Rogers worked with other agents to investigate gang-related criminal activity, the Delphi murder trial, and a series of local thefts involving items transferred across state lines. More recently, Rogers served as an unmanned aerial vehicle or drone pilot. The department says his use of the drone directly led to the apprehension of fleeing suspects, including several this year. Sheriff Chris Schramm has appointed Sergeant Seth Barton to serve as chief deputy as part of the transition. WKVI has reached out to Chief Deputy Rogers for comment. The Stark County Council meeting that was originally scheduled to be held yesterday, September 16th, has been rescheduled to tomorrow, Friday, September 18th, due to a lack of quorum. The meeting has been scheduled for 5:30 p.m. Central Time at the Annex 1 meeting room, located at 53 East Mound Street in Knox. According to the agenda, the council is expected to consider final adoption of the 2027 county budgets, the North Judson San Pierre school budget, the airport budget, and the solid waste budget. Council members will also consider an additional appropriation ordinance and a transfer ordinance. Council members will discuss multiple items with the highway department, including a quote for a culvert and bids for salt. A representative from California Township will discuss the township's capital improvement plan with council members as well. Following a vote on the approval of the meeting minutes from August 17th and any other business that may come before the board, the meeting will be adjourned. The public is invited to attend this meeting. The Knox City Council will hold a regular meeting this upcoming Tuesday when it will consider adoption of the city's 2027 budget. The council held a public hearing on the proposed budget on September 8th, with final adoption scheduled for this September 22nd meeting. Other items on the agenda include approval of minutes from the August 25th regular meeting and September 8th special meeting. During the council's previous regular meeting, August 25th, officials reported the new skate park had been completed and opened, but was temporarily closed due to vandalism. The council also received an update on the second round of the Community Crossings Matching Grant Program during their August meeting. Plans include sidewalks, curbs, and handicap accessible ramps in multiple places in downtown Knox. This upcoming meeting will also include citizen comments, reports from the clerk, treasurer, and mayor, and any other relevant council items. Council members are also expected to sign vouchers. The meeting is scheduled to take place Tuesday, September 22nd at 5 p.m. Central Time at Knox City Hall, which is located at 101 West Washington Street in Knox. An executive session is also scheduled to take place at 4:45 p.m. prior to the regular meeting. The public is invited to attend the City Council meeting, though executive sessions are not open to the public.
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8: Turning now to funeral arrangements. 59-year-old Jed A. Wiltfong of Knox passed away September 13th. There will be no services to be held at this time. Bremen and Son Memorial Chapel is in charge of arrangements. Memorials may be made to the funeral home in memory of 59-year-old Jed A. Wiltfong of Knox. 80-year-old Robert D. Kawaguchi of Knox passed away September 8th. Friends will be received from 4 to 8 p.m. today, Thursday, September

0: Year-old Elaine Marie Runk of Mulberry, Indiana, and formerly of Madarieville, passed away September 11th. Visitation will take place from noon to 3 p.m. Eastern Time this Saturday, September 19th, at Frayne Mortuary in Francisville. Memorial contributions may be made to the Pulaski Animal Center. Arrangements have been entrusted to Frayne Mortuary in memory of 80-year-old Elaine Marie Runk of Mulberry and formerly of Madarieville. Remember, you can find complete obituary information online at WKVI.com.
1: From the Tri-County Weather Center today, showers and thunderstorms likely, high of 82, 70% chance of rain. Tonight, cloudy and 63. For Friday, sunny, 78. Friday night, 20% chance of showers, maybe a thunderstorm after 1 a.m. and a low of 60. I'll look for Saturday, more rain in the forecast, 84 the high, 60% chance of rain. To see the extended forecast, visit our website, WKVI.com.
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3: Grains and oil seeds all lower following a drop in crude oil. This is Hoosier Ag Today's Thursday midday farm market update. 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There were no flash sales announcements, and the weekly export sales report had corn and bean numbers in the range of estimates, but well below last week. December corn at midday, 529, down a nickel and a quarter. 5.5 lower on the March and May. March corn, 543 and a quarter. November beans down 4.25, 1316 and a quarter. Jan 1333 and a half, 3.75 lower. So markets coming off the lows there. December wheat 726 down almost a nickel. October live cattle 219.60. That's up $1.15. October lean hog 78.52 down 12. I'm Andy Eubank. 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
3: 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Strong soybean meal helped push beans to the green for a while, but there is a lack of fresh news providing support. Dease corn ended at 5.30 and a half, down 3.75. March contract down 4.25, 5.44 and a half. Just a quarter cent lower on November beans, 13.19 and 3/4. Jan 13.37 down a quarter, up a half cent on the March, 13.45 and 3/4. December wheat down 3.75, 7.27. October live cattle week down 280 at 215.65. October lean hog 78.90, up 22. I'm Andy Eubank, celebrating 20 years as Indiana's most trusted voice in agriculture. We are Hoosier Ag Today. Ladies.

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13: Fox News, I'm Tom Graham. A federal judge says officials at the Kennedy Center have to give 30 days notice before making any changes to the performing arts facility.
14: Federal Judge Christopher Cooper says the Kennedy Center has to provide 30 days of notice before they make any physical changes, including demolishing it. The ruling comes after the Kennedy Center's director and COO announced it was closing for 7 days because of risks to public safety.
13: Fox's Jessica Rosenthal, a man with a history of mental illness, sentenced after he sprayed vinegar water on Democrat Congresswoman Ilhan Omar.
15: Anthony Kazmierczak, sentenced to 14 months in federal prison after pleading guilty to assaulting a U.S. officer when he approached Rep. Ilhan Omar during a speaking event in January, as he said that Omar was splitting Minnesota apart.
13: That is Fox's Jeff Manasso. Omar was not heard. 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
7: From the Tri-County Weather Center tonight, cloudy and a low of 63. For Friday, sunny, 78. Friday night, 20% chance of showers, thunderstorms after 1 a.m., low around 60. Saturday's outlook, 60% chance of rain and 84. To see the extended forecast, visit our website, WKVI.com.

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2: 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You will have to check out the WKVI Facebook feed to see the post of the beautiful arrangement they did for Mrs. Wallen for our anniversary a while back. 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And no, I still have yet to meet the flower fairies.